when we act on the promises of God, when we live by faith. Let's all stand, please. Heads are bowed, eyes are closed. You know, if you've never trusted the Lord Jesus Christ as your personal Savior, it's impossible for you not only to please God, it's impossible for you to even live by faith. Because the first place that God wants you to place your faith is in His Son, the Lord Jesus Christ, as your personal Savior. And I wonder if there'd be anyone with us tonight that would have to be honest enough to say, "Preacher, I'm not sure that I'm saved. I don't know that I've ever acted on God's promise and called on the name of the Lord and trusted Him to save me from my sins and save me from hell, forgive me of my sins and give me a home in heaven. I'm not 100% sure that if I died right now I'd go to heaven, but I'd like to know that for sure. Would you please pray for me? Is there anyone like that tonight? Just quickly, you'd slip your hand up where I can see it. Anyone at all up in the balcony down here on the main floor? God bless you. God bless you, sir. Anybody else? You'd raise your hand with this one and say, "Preacher, I'm not 100% sure of heaven, but I'd like to be saved to know it. Please pray for me." Anyone else at all? Heavenly Father, you see this hand tonight, this young man. I pray that he understood the message. I pray that you're speaking to his heart about his need to trust the Lord Jesus Christ as his Savior. What a wonderful thing it would be if he was saved here in this invitation time tonight, Father. And I pray that would be the case. We'd all be able to rejoice for a new name written down in glory. And we ask these things in Jesus' name. Our heads are bowed, our eyes are closed. I want every head bowed, every eye closed, except that one young man that just raised a hand. You asked me to pray for you. Did you mean that, sir? You'd like to be saved and know it? Here's what I need for you to do. Just step right out there to the aisle, right where you are. Brother Tyler, this young man right behind you here is coming to find out how to be saved. Amen. Heads are bowed, eyes are closed. If you need to come, you come too. You don't have to be the first one tonight. You don't have to be the only one. You can join him. Somebody, so many of us would be just pleased, honored to take the word of God and show you what it means to be saved and know it. If there's anyone else like that, how many would say, "Preacher, tonight God spoke to my heart. I know I'm saved. I know the Lord is my Savior, but I need to trust Him by faith. I need to begin living by faith and acting on the promises of God. Preacher, God spoke to my heart. Would you pray for me?" How many of you could testify that by the uplifted hand tonight? God bless you. Hands all across the room. The music's already playing, folks. There are already folks at the altar. As the music plays, would you step out and join them? Find a place at this altar. And God has made His oath to you. God has made His commitment and His pledge to you, His promises. Why don't you step out by faith tonight and make your pledge to Him? That from here on out, I'm going to live by faith. I'm going to walk by faith. I'm going to act on the promises of God. I'm going to live as a child of God, as if the Word of God is enough. Whatever your need is tonight, as the music plays, as Brother Burt leads us in a song, would you step out and come?

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Sometimes we're not at the place that we're willing to trust the Lord when our eyes are closed. Surrendering all is a little bit hard.

Christian, there's going to be one more altar call, one more verse of invitation. Maybe it's time for you just in your seat or down at the altar to say, Lord, I know I've been struggling with this, Lord, but I'm going to trust you. Lord, it might not work out the way I want, Lord, but I'm going to trust you and I'll let you lead me. Brother Bert's going to sing. Listen, if God's doing business with you, you let him do it. Go ahead, Brother Bert. Oh.

0: Church, can I tell you, one of the greatest things we have is the privilege of having a God that we can trust, that we can have faith in, that we know that he will never lead us astray. Hey, so many times we take our arms out of his hand, and take our hand out of his hand, and we decide to follow ourselves. Dr. Bradley, thank you so much for that great message. We have a young man that's getting dealt with. We're going to take plenty of time to do that, but we're going to go ahead and dismiss the rest of you guys so we have plenty of time to do that as well. So ask a young man to come up here. I've been doing that. David, come on up here, brother. He's still young. Amen. So ask him to close us in a word of prayer.
1: All right, let's pray. Dear Heavenly Father, Lord God, we just thank you, Lord, for all the things you've done this week, Lord. And we thank you for all the souls that have been saved. Lord, we just thank you for your grace and your mercy and all the things that we don't deserve, Lord. And we just thank you for dealing with us gracefully and mercifully, Lord. I pray that you help us go home tonight safely. And I pray for this young man, Lord. I pray you deal with him and help him grow in the knowledge and the truth, Lord God. I pray in Jesus' name. Amen.
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1: I believe he's coming back, you know it? Wouldn't you like for him to come back?

0: Now, what you've brought me today is truly remarkable. This is a pristine ceramic mug featuring a cartoon cat saying, "I hate Mondays." Notice the subtle coffee stain from circa 2012.
1: Wow, is it worth a lot?
0: If you were to take this to a high-end boutique in New York, you could easily expect to pay an arm and a leg. But tell me, where did you actually acquire it?
1: Oh, I got it at New Life Thrift Store.
0: 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And what was the damage to your estate?
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2: SRN News, I'm Mary Rose. Conservative analysts believe Democrats are walking into what they call a political minefield.
3: They believe the party's move to the left on issues like crime and transgender policies is alienating mainstream voters, while support among Hispanic and Black voters is slipping. They also point to demographic trends, red state gains from the next census, and declining influence in media and academia as signs Republicans could hold a long-term advantage if the GOP doesn't squander the opportunity. Ken Lorman reporting.
2: Public policy expert Matthew Continetti says the GOP has work to do if it's going to retain control of Congress.
4: Democrats have a huge huge enthusiasm advantage over the Republicans. And so it's President Trump's job to get that Republican enthusiasm up. I think that's one reason we're having this midterm convention. And then President Trump, he needs to win this war against Iran, and he needs then to convince the American people that this economy is on the right track.
2: Continetti made his comments to the Salem Radio Network. The Russian-Ukraine conflict shows no sign of letting up.
5: Russian ballistic missiles struck Kyiv early Sunday, igniting fires and wounding at least three civilians. Later attacks in other parts of Ukraine reportedly killed at least two people.

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before the fireworks light the sky, remember the price that was paid for freedom. 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

0: 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I listen to it every day, in my car, at my house, everywhere. Anyways, I was telling my good friend Phyllis about Gospel 90.3, because I tell all my friends about Gospel 90.3, and she says, we don't got no radio station like that up here. And I says, well, have you tried listening to it on your phone, Phyllis? 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And she goes, well, is there a Spanish station for my friend Maria Lucienda Martinez Jimenez Smith? And I said, obviously, Phyllis, there's a Spanish station. It's called Radio Landmark. Escucha música cristiana y predicación poderosa. No necesitas una radio, solo tu teléfono. And she goes, no comprende, but is it easy to use? And I said, yes, Phyllis. 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
4: This is Sally the Squirrel. 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And listen to the best children's music and epic Bible stories.

Our Father and our God, we come just to say thank you, Lord, for you've been so good to us. Lord, you've been better to us than we have been to ourselves. For the things that you told us to do, we've left them undone. Things that you told us not to do, somehow those are the things that we find ourselves doing. But you're so good, and your mercy endures forever. We just want to say thank you now. We thank you for being our Father. We thank you that we can call unto you, and you'll hear our cries. Sometimes early in the morning, and sometimes at noonday. Then sometimes late in the midnight hour, we have to get out of our beds and get on our knees and say, thank you, Lord. Thank you. All day long you have been by our sides. You have protected us on the roads as we traveled from place to place. All across this country, Lord, we see the blessings that you have given us. Father, we are unworthy to be called yours. We just want to say thank you now. Father, we thank you, Lord, for the rain. We thank you for the sunshine. We thank you that you're God on the mountaintops. We thank you that you're God in the valleys. Father, when we've gone the last mile of our way, when you call us home to heaven, give us that place that you have prepared for us.

from the vine. Each is separate, and yet all are one as they share one life-giving stem. The Bible tells us we are called to a similar union in life, our lives with the life of God. We are incorporated into Him, made sharers in His life. Apart from this union, we can do nothing.

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1: Our God does not reside in trees and in rocks and in cows and in elephants. 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
1: But I know one thing, I'll know my Lord when He comes. And the good part is He'll know me. And there won't be any mistake. Amen. Do you know Him? I hope you know Him tonight. 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

0: With SRN News, I'm Jason Walker. Fatal shooting in Seattle during a food festival Sunday. 3 dead, 4 wounded.
1: Gunfire erupted around 6 p.m. local time in the waning hours of the annual 3-day festival. Police say many officers provided security at the event, and some saw one of the suspects firing. A large number of police and emergency crews responded and began evacuating the area around the sprawling Seattle Center campus.
0: That is correspondent Andrew Stewart reporting. A new global wealth report shows the U.S. created more new millionaires than any other country last year. Here's Ken Lorman.
2: According to the UBS Global Wealth Report 2026, the U.S. added more than 441,000 new millionaires in 2025, nearly half of all newly created millionaires worldwide. The United Kingdom was a distant second with 43,000, followed by France. The report highlights continued growth in American wealth creation despite ongoing economic challenges. Ken Lorman reporting.
0: Fires continue burning in several states. One firefighter has died. Russian-Ukraine conflict shows no signs of letting up.
3: Russian ballistic missiles struck Kyiv early Sunday, igniting fires and wounding at least 3 civilians. Later attacks in other parts of Ukraine reportedly killed at least 2 people. These strikes follow Ukraine's successful drone attacks, which have stalled Russian advances and increased pressure on Russian President Vladimir Putin. In Russia-occupied eastern Ukraine, a Ukrainian drone strike reportedly killed 4 civilians in Horlivka. Russia claimed to have downed 133 Ukrainian drones overnight. John Scott reporting.
0: And this is SRN News. Discovery in the Holy Land.
4: Archaeologists have unearthed large wooden beams partially burned, which appear to be from the first temple in Jerusalem. It was destroyed by the Babylonians in 586 B.C. Ephrat Bocher of the Israel Antiquities Authority tells the Jerusalem Post, quote, "The beams seem to have served as the roof of an inner courtyard in a building from the first temple period. Experts say the growth rings that can be seen on the beams help them to put a date on them." Michael Harrington reporting.
0: Well, the Women's Tennis Association introducing a mandatory gene testing for all players. That is a requirement to compete at the 2028 Los Angeles Olympics. WTA has updated its women's eligibility policy to include gender screening based on biological sex to, quote, preserve the integrity of women's professional tennis and maintain fair competition. This is SRN News. What can we expect in the trading in the coming days on Wall Street?
5: I'm Seth Sutel, and this is the week ahead on Wall Street. Markets will be hearing from the Federal Reserve this week. The question is, how long can the Fed wait before raising interest rates? The Fed is holding just its second policy meeting under Chair Kevin Warsh, who has promised to be tough on inflation. In order to fulfill that promise, the Fed could come under pressure to raise interest rates sometime soon, perhaps as early as its September meeting. The Fed left rates unchanged at its last meeting in June and is expected to do the same when its next meeting ends on Wednesday. The last time the Fed raised rates was back in 2023. Higher rates mean higher borrowing costs across the board for households and businesses. While higher rates help keep inflation under control, they do so by acting as a brake on the economy.
0: More details, srnnews.com.
6: 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Our title for this message is, Will Ye Also Go Away? A message preached by Dr. Carter back on May 3rd, 2020. Our text is found in John 6, verse 57. That's John 6, 57. Be sure to stay tuned for the end of the message where we will be giving you information on how you can receive a CD copy of this message. 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
7: I want you to open your Bibles to the book of John this morning. John chapter 6. one of the longer chapters in the Gospels, 71 verses in the sixth chapter. I'm going to take the theme for the message out of the scripture here we'll read. Speak to you on the subject, will ye also go away? Will ye also go away or go back? You know, some of the big disappointments in life sometimes is folks we thought we could depend on and we find out we can't. We don't like the word dropout too much. Traitor is even a worse word. People you thought you could depend on. When I was a kid, we didn't have a TV. The radio worked, we could get the Lone Ranger on it. Anybody ever listen to the Lone Ranger? Oh, yeah. I enjoyed later on after I got to see some reruns on TV because that's just what I had pictured in my mind when I was listening to that radio. Lone Ranger and his faithful companion, Indian companion, Tonto. There was a few Lone Ranger jokes that went around when we was kids. One of them was that the Lone Ranger and Tonto were pinned down by the Indians. They were encircled, and the Lone Ranger said to Tonto, what are we going to do? Tonto said, what do you mean, white man? What are we going to do? Now, we joke about things like that, but that's kind of what we have here in the text this morning. Thing about dropouts, modernize the joke a little bit. Kid away at college texted his mom. He said, Mom, I'm dropping out of college. Prepare Pop. She texts back, Pop prepared. Prepare yourself. And understand some of that a little bit. John chapter 6, verse 57. I got to jump into it. Kind of in the midst of it says, and as the living Father hath sent me, and I live by the Father, so he that eateth me, even he shall live by me. Pretty strange sound, he that eateth me. This is that bread which came down from heaven, not as your fathers did eat manna and are dead. He that eateth of this bread shall live forever. These things said he in the synagogue as he taught in Capernaum. Many therefore of his disciples, when they had heard this, said, this is a hard saying. Who can hear it? When Jesus knew in himself that his disciples murmured at it, he said unto them, doth this offend you? What and if you shall see the Son of Man ascend up where he was before? It is the Spirit that quickeneth. The flesh profiteth nothing. The words that I speak unto you, they are spirit, and they are life. But there are some of you that believe not. Y'all excuse me trying to clear my throat. It's not the corona. If it is, I've had it since I was 4 years old, this seasonal time of year, when the trees are putting out, like you know. But there are some of you that believe not. For Jesus knew from the beginning who they were that believed not, and who should betray him. And he said, therefore, I said unto you that no man can come unto me except it were given unto him of my Father. From that time, many of his disciples went back and walked no more with him. Then said Jesus unto the 12, will ye also go away? Then Simon Peter answered and said, Lord, to whom shall we go? Thou hast the words of eternal life. And we believe and are sure that thou art that Christ, the Son of the living God. Jesus answered them, have not I chosen you 12, and one of you is a devil? He spake of Judas Iscariot, the son of Simon.

For he it was that should betray him, being one of the 12. Now, if you kind of get the setting here, the crowd's been following Jesus. So to speak, it's been good times. And we might say, well, the sun was shining. Everything was going fine. The loaves and fishes had not run out. And so he had a big crowd following him. And yet when things got a little bad, they began to kind of desert him. Even his disciples began to fall back. We've seen the same thing in the Old Testament. Do you remember how that Moses led the children out in the wilderness? Led them out of Egypt, out of bondage. But it wasn't long before what? They were murmuring about it, right? Oh, we want to get back to the leeks and onions of Egypt. But the times were good. Everything was fine. But then got a little tough. And they started murmuring. You know, there's a predicted falling away according to the scripture coming. 2 Thessalonians 2. Says there'll be a great falling away period. Most of us believe that's an apostatizing. We believe that's the coldest. We believe that's a backsliding time in the last days of the church age. Some say we're going to have revival. I hope so. Maybe we can have revival, but there's a falling away coming. And the falling away is very obvious today. Very obvious. But here in the text, the Lord had given them a hard saying. And then he asked them, does this offend you? You know, the Bible tells us that we that love God's law, that nothing offends us. But I want to tell you, that's a small tribe. There's a lot bigger tribe that everything offends. Every little thing seems to offend. But even here, some of the disciples, like today, and maybe like some of you, were embarrassed for their friends. I won't ask you to raise your hand because there might be too many of you. But I'm sure you've heard, you go down to Landmark, where Pastor Carter is, you're still open. You've heard that one, haven't you? Yeah. I hope it don't offend you. It offended some of the disciples here when the Lord said, you know, you're going to have to eat me. They didn't understand that. They didn't understand the spiritual talk, and they were embarrassed. His words in verse 63, he said, the words I speak to you are spirit. They're spirits. You got to understand them spiritually. And then in verse 64, he pointed out the real problem. The real problem was unbelief. That's still the real problem today. Oh, we can come to church. We can sing the hymns. We can hear the preaching. And oh, yes, everything is fine. But when the test comes, where's our belief at? Where is our faith? How much our unbelief seems to rise to the front? To the surface. Now, I believe we're in parallel times today of much of what we read in Scripture. I believe things are fulfilling fast. I don't know when Jesus is coming. I believe ever since I've been in the ministry, he was coming soon. I'll tell you one thing, I'm closer to it today than I ever was. And I'll tell you this, I'm seeing more to make me think he's coming soon than I've ever seen before. But as I look through this text here just a little bit and think about it a little bit, I see so much that parallels our day. I look around here and I see that religion is not Christianity. Christianity is a religion. But religion and even church is popular much of the time. One fellow said, preacher was trying to get him to come to church. And he said, well, I went. I was there. They christened me when I was a baby. And he said, I went again when I got married. And the pastor said, oh, I get it. He says, it's going to be three times in your life that you go. Once when you were hatched, next time when you were matched, but you also come in when you're dispatched. Yeah. That's about what church is to a lot of folks. That's about it. It's popular that way. Oh, when I need it, I'm glad it's there. But that's been true in America through the years. There are too many folks falling for the loaves and fishes. And a lot of hypocrisy, though, is revealed when the storm comes. Not when the sun's shining, but when times get tough. When the challenge and the test is out there, who will stand true when the storm is there? I think about the little boy sitting around the front row in a funeral. And a good Christian man in the church had lost his wife and a child or two in an accident. Awful thing. In the prime of life, and there they were having the funeral, and

At the end of the funeral, the husband, the father, stepped down to the head of the casket. And as people were coming, viewing, he spoke words of faith to them. The little boy sat inside of his dad, looked at his dad and said this, "He really does believe, don't he?" I want to tell you something. When the storm's coming, that's when your belief is proved. That's when it's real or it's not real. It's when it shows up for what it really is. Amen? Little boy was right. He's right. I'm afraid the test sometimes reveals the opposite. But you know, when we're genuine, I mean, too much hypocrisy is revealed today. But when we're genuine, we do what we say and say what we do. There's not a difference between them. I look around today and the virus shut down and see all the rules and all the stuff they put on us, and maybe some of it has been good, and I think it's been overkill in a lot of ways, no doubt about it. A lot of hypocrisy been revealed by it. I think about the New York mayor there that sent the police out to break up the Jewish funeral in the streets. Did you see that? At the same time, it showed him and his wife jogging through the park. A little hypocrisy there. The police went out because a couple of kids was playing in the yard and another kid came in from the neighboring kid and all three of them, so they were congregating too much in the yard. That's hypocrisy first class junk is exactly what that is.

And all of a sudden he said something to offend them. Now they depart. Now the question is, and he asked the question, will ye also go away? That's a pertinent question. I look at the text again and I see that Jesus saw something deeper. He saw the spiritual warfare that was below the surface. We look around here and we see the number of the verse. I'll show you something. This is first Mickey, second verse. But I notice even in the number of the verse, I know what people say about the numbers of the verses in the King James Bible. Well, some man added them and God was alive when he done it. And when I look around and see all the coincidences, they're more than coincidence. For instance, here we have apostasy. We have a crowd leaving Jesus. And when I look in the verses in this long chapter, and I look in verse 66, it says, from that time many of his disciples went back and walked no more with him. This is the sixth chapter of John, the 66th verse, 666, apostasy, Revelation 13. And then Jesus asked, will you also go away? Apostasy, hidden, seems in the text. And by the way, Judas himself, the one here that's pointed out, there's 13 letters in his name. Kind of interesting the way the numbers shake out, folks, when you really get behind the surface. Jesus was behind the surface here a little bit. Jesus knew the devil was involved. See it in verse 70? See what he says here? Jesus answered them, have not I chosen you 12? And one of you is a devil? See, Judas never was saved and lost it. He was a devil from the beginning, the scripture says. The Bible says he went to his own place. You see, the devil had an agenda here. And he caused some to leave. And the devil's agenda is still very real today. Very, very real today. He's got a goal for America today. Destroy America, the nation that sent the missionaries and got the gospel around the world. And he's done a big thing. If you're going to destroy America, you'd have to destroy our economy, because we're feeding half the world today. And so the devil had an agenda against America. And by the way, he's doing a good job of destroying us today if we don't wake up. But Jesus saw the devil here. He knew who Judas was. He wasn't a fool by Judas. And as I look at the devil's agenda today and I see his attack on America, his attack's on the churches. You know, in most crises, Americans ran to the church. World War II, they ran to the church. Pearl Harbor, 1941, they ran to the churches. 9/11, our days. I remember when the planes flew into the towers on Tuesday morning. We normally have church on Wednesday night. I happened to be out of town, and on the way back town, the radio station called me and they said, we get all kind of calls at the radio station if we're going to have church tonight. I said, we don't have church on Tuesday night. Everybody's calling wanting us to. So I got here and we did, and even had somebody saved. But you know why? People were running to God. They want some answers. They were scared. I see just the opposite happening today. Now they're blaming the churches. Now they're running, as it were, from God. Folks, that's not a good commentary. That's a scary thing to me. It really is. We see the attack. We see a bunch of governors of our states going nuts. The one in Michigan. Maybe one in North Carolina. Blaming the churches. Arresting people, putting preachers in jail. My, what do we flipped the coin. We've gone to the wrong side. We jumped the fence. Something is really wrong. I thank God for our governor in Florida. With all the pressure that's been put on him, he stood pretty good. And I'm very, very thankful for that. But I want to say this, that we're seeing a real attack. And don't kid yourself, they're not going to be satisfied when it's over. Some of the ground they've gained, the controls they've gained, they're not going to give up very easy. Not going to give it up very easy at all. They're going to continue. I've heard things like, things are going to continue to change. Can't do church like we used to. I don't know where you're living, but it'll be pretty much routine around here, I'll tell you that.
But we got a whole bunch of that stuff going on right now. And the question is, who is going to

stays true and who will go away. It's going to be a shock to some of you that's members of this church. We'll lose a few. We will lose a few. We might even gain a few. Who knows? But at the same time, what's right is right. And that's where we're going to stand. Amen? I know they're not going to give up the ground. They want to keep the controls that they've got. And the question is, who will go back? Who'll stay true? You know, truth is, we're seeing a lot of changes today. I've said it over and over. It's all about control. And I believe it's the shadow of the Antichrist kingdom and all the businesses he's going to be able to bring in with it. Even, I said in Sunday school this morning, he'll come in on a socialistic program. Probably voted in. And I had a brother, Brother Bill, came up to me there between Sunday school and church. And he was telling me about somebody, kinfolk, I believe in Canada. I'm scared to say this. He said they're getting a check every month for $3,500 without working. I thought about moving up there. I believe that's the board I'm getting. And I'm still trying to work. Now, I'm funning around a little bit, but he's telling the truth. We got the young Spanish lady, I said it in Sunday school, Cortez, that's telling folks don't go back to work. I saw him interviewing a fellow on the street. They said, "You want a job?" He said, "No, I want a check." Well, I want to tell you, we can write you a piece of paper, but sooner or later, it'll become worthless. The whole thing is that we're seeing a trend, a movement come in. And what we might not have voted in at the voting booth may come in over the crisis thing, the control that they're looking for. I hear these words, it's going to forever change things. Well, it depends on whether we let it or not, or where we stand for what is right. And so the question is, who will go back, or who will stay true? Now look, Peter got it right here. Peter said, "Lord, to whom would we go? Thou hast the words of eternal life." In other words, he had his priorities right. He knew where the most important thing was. Folks, do you understand this life is not important compared to where your soul spends eternity? Yeah, we want to stay here as long as we can. I'll be honest with you, when I get to a certain point, I don't want to stay any longer. And many of you know what I'm talking about. I visited too many hospitals and too many nursing homes and seen too many folks hurting too bad. I even feel guilty sometimes as a pastor when I go in and somebody is suffering like crazy and I'm praying for them to stay in that suffering. I don't pray that way too much. I pray God's will for them. And there's a time I'd be thankful to God to let me out of the suffering and take me home with him. But everybody's scared of dying. I quote old John R. Rice again. I did the other day. He said, "You can't scare me with heaven." Amen. Is heaven your home? Do you know Jesus? Has he paid for your sins? Is your name written in the Lamb's Book of Life? Then what are you so afraid of? Oh, he don't want us to jump off the water tower. He don't want us to presume on him. But at the same time, can't we trust him with our health? If we can trust him with our soul. The soul is most important. Yes, it is. Jesus saw spiritual warfare. He saw what the devil was doing. Peter, though, looked a little deeper too. And he said, "Lord, where else would we go?" And I ask you today, where are people going if they don't go to the Lord? You can listen to the doctor's report and it may change day by day, week by week. You can hear on the TV, coffee is good for you. And then you'd hear on the TV, it's to kill you. I don't know which one's right. I'm still drinking it, but I don't know which one's right. It'll change. If you want a good laugh, go get you some textbooks. Many of them that I was taught in school, and they're a joke now. Now, if you went a little further back, you can go back and really hear some funny stuff. There was a time that they said if you would get rattlesnake oil and rub it on your head, it'd grow.

hair. That was the latest science. Yeah. Or if you'd get some eels and grind them up and make you a mixture of it and drink it, it would cure alcoholism. I expect it would. Amen. That was the latest science. Now, we laugh about that stuff, but some of the stuff today is proven just about as funny and will be in time. See, this book don't have to be rewritten, but the science book has to be rewritten all the time. So you better be careful which one you follow. Amen. Now, I look here, and the Lord heard Peter say it. Peter got it right. To whom shall we go? And I ask you today, to whom shall we go? I still believe God intended for the local assembly, the visible church, to exist until he comes back. That's how long. Till he comes and takes his bride home. I know I'm hearing, well, church is going to only be online. Now, I'm proud some folks can listen to us online. I'm proud of the technology for the sick and others to hear. And we'll probably keep doing that. We've been doing that a long time before this thing come along. But I want to tell you, if all we had was church online, pretty soon they will control the content that goes over the line. Now, if you were here Wednesday night, you saw the clip I showed. Brother Morrissey put me on to it. They tried to show that same clip on Fox News, and YouTube took it off in the midst of it. See, if it goes online, somebody's controlling you. When I was over in Russia years back in the 90s, talking with the underground church and all, they have a state church in Russia. They had a state church down in Moscow. And when the Billy Graham campaign came, they allowed him to come in the church, and Billy preached the gospel. But I want to tell you, there's more to preaching than the gospel. Right. It's contending for the faith and the freedom that comes from the faith. Right. And those underground preachers told us while we were over there, Billy was scammed. He was fooled. He thought there was freedom, but we knew there was no freedom. So we went in the back of the church, and we had a sign prepared, and we tried to hold it up. Brother Graham, they're lying to you. We're not free. And they got arrested for trying. But you see, that state church, their sermons were approved by the state. They could say certain things, and certain things they couldn't. We have freedom of speech in America still. It's under attack, but we still have it. And any of you have been hearing me preach for years, you know I've been practicing it for a long time. I intend to keep on practicing it. But I'm saying to you, if they say, well, I want church online, just go online, we can't have you too close together, then the next thing you know, they can cut off what they want. Keep it from going online. That'll be the control that I'm talking to you about. What's most important? Peter got it right. Lord, you got the words of eternal life. You see, what we got going on today is we are mocking God's command to assemble. The Bible says, forsake not the assembling of yourselves together. Hebrews 10:25. And then we've picked up a word during this thing. It's called essential or non-essential. Some businesses are essential. I found out that barbershops are not essential. I finally got somebody to cut my hair this week. I think it's what you call bootlegging or underground or whatever. And I'm thankful for it. I was getting desperate. But I'm saying to you, who's going to decide what's essential and what's non-essential? All of a sudden, in the eyes of many of the bureaucracy of today, in the controllers, church is no longer essential. And in this virus scare and shutdown, they have almost proven that they declare it's not essential. Not essential. I believe it is in God's view. It's the only thing he started. It's the only thing he died for, the scripture tells us. Satan's agenda is to close the church because Satan wants to cost you your soul if you listen to him. Now, I know people can be saved under the oak tree. A soul winner can win souls at the door. Somebody can read a tract

and be saved. I understand that. I'm all for that. But still, the majority of folks are being saved in the house of God, where the gospel is being preached, where the Spirit of God is working through the music, through the singing, through the preaching, through the fellowship. Still more souls being saved there. That's God's plan. You're not going to improve on God's plan. And there is no one of the devil's agendas against it, trying to shut it down, stop it today. No doubt about it. That's going on. I believe these days previews what's coming, folks. I don't know when, I don't know how long, but we're seeing a preview of an attitude, anti-God attitude, that's going to get stronger and stronger as the Antichrist gets more power to set up his kingdom. Now, I'm looking for the upper taker. I'm looking for the rapture, and I know you are if you're saved. I don't know how close the Lord's going to let us, how much of the taste we're going to get. I don't know. I trust all that to him. But I do know this. When I get in the pickle, I'm going to run to God, not to government. I'm going to run to God. And I believe that's still the answer. I ask you this morning, will you go back or forward? Will you come to God or will you run from him? The question here in the text, will you also go back? Will you also leave? Will you turn when you get offended? Will you turn when the Lord says something that's too hard for you to understand? You just can't accept that. Well, maybe you don't understand what he said. This crowd didn't understand. He was standing there in the flesh. He wasn't telling them to take a bite of his arm. Common sense, he was talking about spiritual bread. Today I am, as a pastor, sometimes shocked what I say that gets twisted around to the opposite meaning. I've had that happen. Sure. The Lord had it happen to him. I shouldn't be surprised. Hey, by the way, when you're apologizing for your preacher, just remember the Lord offended some folks also. Yes, he did. I don't do it on purpose, but I'm going to stick with the book, and what the book says is God's word. And the truth of the matter is, God has blessed that through the years. Now, the question today is, will you come to him or go from him? I believe in every man's life. The Bible says the Spirit of God that bringeth salvation have appeared unto all men. I believe in every man's life at some point, sometime, God brings a witness across his path to give him a chance to say yes or no, run to him or run away from him. I believe that. I believe too many hesitate too long and let the opportunity pass sometime. I read a sad story many years ago. It's a testimony of a young Eskimo. He was trying to make the point of people coming to Christ, not hesitating, coming when they had the opportunity to come. This young Eskimo said when he was young, he and his dad went hunting, seal hunting or whatever it was, out on the ice. His dad was getting older, a little slower, but they hunted together many times. And he said, they were out on the ice, and it got out on the edge of it, the peninsula of it. He said, all of a sudden, they heard a cracking sound, almost like a gunshot. And that point of ice cracked and broke. And he said, I immediately jumped the crack back to the bigger area and hollered for Dad to do the same thing. And he said, Dad rushed up there to do it, but he hesitated. He hesitated. He said, the water moved, and in that short moment of hesitation, the gap went from something he could have stepped over to something too far to jump across. And sure death was to go into the icy waters. He said, I watched him float away. And I cried and I hollered and we said goodbye. I've never seen him again. He said he hesitated. His opportunity
to be saved was gone.

wonder how many folks have sat in this building and hesitated. Now, where are they? Could it be you might be here today or on radio or watching, and you heard last week, but you hesitated. And you heard week before that, but you hesitated. Please don't wait till the gap is more than you can step across. When the Holy Spirit no longer speaks to your soul and calls you to be saved. Today, if you're not saved, right now is the time. With all the things that's going on, all the quick things that are happening, I mean, you ought to be warned. The gap's going to get wider. Opportunity's going to grow further away and maybe never come again. This morning, you could come and receive Christ. If you're here and you're saved, I challenge you, will you also go back or will you come forward to the Lord? I pray you will. If times get worse, I pray you'll stick. One day, folks, one day, we're going to see it was worth it all, as the old song says. Amen. Would you stand with me, please? Father, we come to you in prayer. Lord, we recognize that many are listening at home. The building is not near what we saw before this thing happened. But we pray, Father, you'd be with us in the midst of this storm. We pray it would end soon. We pray for those that have been affected the worst by it. We pray, Father, that you'd help us as your people to hold up the real hope. Hope is more than a vaccine. Hope that's in the Lord Jesus Christ to take care of the virus of sin. I pray, Father, you'd bless in the auditorium today as we sang a verse of invitation. Father, I remember when I stood and heard that verse and received Christ as Savior, and I pray for others today. Step over the gap before it widens. Not hesitate any longer and come to the Lord Jesus Christ. We commit it to you. We ask it in Jesus' name. Amen. We're going to sing, "Most Step to the Front." Will you come receive Christ? Will you come? Come on as we sing.

let's bow our heads a moment. The invitation will be open for just a little while. While Christians around you are praying, is there a decision you ought to make for the Lord? Peter said, Lord, to who else would we go? Where else could we go? You have the words of eternal life. I say to you this morning, nowhere. Jesus is the way to go, the one to come to, not reject, to draw close to. I'm sure there's a lot of probably ways to die worse than the flu bug. But I tell you what is worse than dying, period, and that's losing your soul. Scripture says it's appointed unto man once to die. But after this, the judgment. Jesus warned about fearing the ones that could just kill the body. Well, it was basically saying fear God, who can kill both body and soul in hell. Part of America's troubles today, politically and otherwise, is priorities are all messed up. Values have been so scrambled. You and I don't have to go with that, though.

0: We know what is important. Put it in first place.
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1: Well, that's all right, news. I'm Rich Thomason in Washington. A shooting last evening in the Pacific Northwest has left three people dead, four others injured, a two-year-old boy among those wounded.
2: Gunfire broke out during a food festival at an events complex near the Space Needle in Seattle, Washington. That's what a fire department spokesperson says. Police are investigating the incident. Washington State Governor Bob Ferguson says his prayers are with the families of the victims and the first responders.
1: Correspondent Andrew Stewart says one suspect is in custody. Police are hunting for a second. Investigators believe the two were shooting at each other, and they say there's no ongoing threat to the public. The on-again, off-again exchange of

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1: This is Bill Brinkworth from devotionsfromthebible.com, bringing today's devotion in Jude. False teachings in Christianity were as much a problem in early New Testament churches as they are today. Paul warned about them, as did John, Peter, Jesus, Jude, and many other saints of the past. False teachers creep into a spiritually unwary, uneducated, and uninvolved congregation and gradually promote their philosophies and teachings. Jude identifies those wolves in sheep's clothing as ungodly men, and they certainly could be women as well. They turn God's graciousness into a situation that satisfies their indulgence of animal desires, that's lasciviousness, and deny the Lord. In this epistle, we are reminded that God knew a long time before the false teachers got their evil claws into the ministry of God what they were up to. In Jude 4, we read, "Who were before of old ordained to this condemnation. Those people did not get away unscathed and unjudged, as other evilness in the Word of God did not." The examples given of

0: those that did not get away with their sin include the Israelites that believed not. God delivered them out of the Pharaoh's enslaving hand and led them through the wilderness to a land he had for them. Because of complaining and unbelief, except for two leaders, none over 20 years old made it to the promised land. They were judged. The fallen angels that came to earth and cohabited with man. God has them currently chained, awaiting their judgment. Those involved in wickedness in Sodom, Gomorrah, and three other cities. God abhorred their practice of homosexuality, their other wickednesses, and destroyed their cities because of their sin. They were judged. Those that go in the way of Cain, God will judge those that are more interested in their own gain, their way of worship, and filthy lucre. No one will escape the judging hand of God. His judgments may not come in the immediate future, but they will come. We are not to sit idly by and let false teachings destroy the local church and the outreach it should have. We need to contend for the faith. Contend means to dispute. We are to stand against false teachers, declare the truths from God's word, and not be swayed from its doctrines. If believers do not stand up for what is right, who will? No one. That is why so many churches used to do this and that for the cause of Christ, but now do so very little. False teachings may have been one reason they were weakened. I encourage you to read Jude yourself in your King James Bible or from the complete transcript of this message at www.devotionsfromthebible.com. Thank you so much for joining me, and may God bless the rest of your day.
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6: For Pete's sake, tell the story.
4: Well, one time, a long time ago, this country was a part of England, and we wasn't getting along with them too good. In fact, we was thinking about breaking away and starting our own country. But the king over there in England, he says, you do that, and I'm going to send my redcoats. They was British soldiers, and he's going to send them over here to whoop us.
6: Of all the nerve!
4: Yeah.

0: He says, you better think about that thing. Well, so your great-great-great-great-great-great-granddaddies all got together, you know, to think about it. And they argued about it back and forth a while. And finally, one of them says, let's do it. Let's start our own country. Somebody says, how you do that? Says, I don't know. Says, I reckon you just start. Says, what'll we call it? Says, let's call it the United States of America.
1: That was a good name.
0: Yeah. Now, about that time, up in Boston, Massachusetts, there's a fella living up there named Paul Revere. And he's a pretty good old fella. Just as poor as Job's turkey, but he's a pretty good old fella. And he owned a real good old horse named Nellie. Now, Paul, he was wandering around the streets up there one night, and he come up on a friend of his. And he says, howdy, what's new? His friend says, what's new? Says, the British is coming. That's what's new. What's the matter with thee? And Paul says, you're kidding. He says, it's a fact. Says, I just heard it from an Indian. And you know them Indians, they keep their ears to the ground. And Paul says, do the folks know about this? Fella says, I just heard about it myself. And Paul says, well, what we gonna do? And fella says, I'm getting out of town. And Paul says, well, we got to spread the word. He says, you spread it. I'm getting out of town. Well, Paul, he didn't know what to do, but he knowed he had to do something. Now, it happened that they had planned, if the British was ever to come over here, that they'd put a light up in this high church steeple. And Paul went down there to look. And sure enough, there was the light, burning brighter than day. Well, Paul, he jumped on his old horse and he lit out. He didn't know where he was going, but he knew he had to go somewhere. Oh, I wish you could have seen it. That old horse with his ears laid back and his nostrils wide open, a sucking in wind like a jet engine, feet pounding on them cobblestones, striking off sparks. Paul holding on for dear life and hollering at the top of his lungs. He says, the British is coming, the British is coming. Get you a gun, we gonna have us a revolution. And them farmers come up piling out of the hay like bees out of a beehive. Minutemen, they's called. They grabbed their squirrel guns.
1: What's Minutemen?
0: Minutemen? They's fellas that had to be ready at a minute's notice. And when Paul comes screeching down the road that way, they grabbed their guns and hid out behind the weeds and walls and trees and everywhere. And when the British come a-prancing along all dressed up in their red suits and a-waving to the girls, they let them have it. It was a sight to see. And then it happened.
1: They fired the gun.
0: They fired the gun. And the shot was so loud, it was heard clear around the world.

As the world continues to dive deeper into sin and darkness, the need for men and women who are not afraid to take a stand on God's Word is greater than ever before. Landmark Baptist College recognizes this need and has been training the next generation of Christian leaders to serve in a local church ministry way back since 1979. While learning the Bible in a traditional classroom setting, students also learn valuable hands-on experience serving in the Landmark Baptist Church. With degrees in pastoral studies, local church ministries, missions, elementary and secondary education, and more, Landmark Baptist College is dedicated to training students in all the many facets of the ministry. For those interested in continuing in their education, master's and doctrinal degrees are also offered. For more information, you may contact Landmark Baptist College at 863-422-6493, or you may visit them online at landmarkbaptistcollege.com.

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1: American Family News, I'm Robert Thornton. President Donald Trump took questions in the Oval Office today in an event on American nuclear innovation. A big topic was Iran.
2: I think they're getting more and more serious as the days go by, for maybe the obvious reason. Look, there are two ways. I consider that the smarter way, but the other is probably the easier way, doing what we're doing. And we can take that to a much higher level if we want to. You know, we're prepared to do that, as you know. We're locked and loaded. We're locked and loaded and ready to go, but we're talking to them.
1: The president reportedly told Axios yesterday that he's considering a massive attack on Iran that's bigger than ever before, adding that he had not yet reached a decision, but Israel would join in 2 minutes if he asked them. Israeli Prime Minister Benjamin Netanyahu will travel to Washington, D.C. next week to meet with President Trump and attend the memorial service of late Senator Lindsey Graham, his office announced today. Graham's communications director said last week that the late senator's life and legacy will be celebrated on Tuesday, July 28th in Washington, D.C., and on Wednesday, July 29th in Columbia and Pickens County, South Carolina. A teenager has pleaded guilty to all 55 counts, including murder in a shooting nearly 2 years ago at Appalachian High School in Georgia that killed two students and two teachers. The 16-year-old entered the plea today without having reached a deal with prosecutors. The September 4, 2024 shooting left others wounded at the school of 1,900 students about 45 miles northeast of Atlanta. The federal indictment for a deadly human smuggling operation in South Texas. Here's Fox's Kristen Goodwin.
3: U.S. Attorney Justin Simmons revealing 11 people were indicted in connection with a human smuggling operation that led to seven migrants, including a 14-year-old child, dying while traveling inside a shipping container in May.
4: The defendants in that case include four U.S. citizens, five illegal aliens, and two lawful permanent residents. Two defendants are still at large.
3: Detailing the charges.
4: Conspiracy to transport aliens resulting in death, and count two charges, aiding and abetting the transportation of aliens resulting in death.
3: Noting one migrant fell from the train car, the others were found dead inside the container in Laredo, Texas's sweltering heat.
1: Indiana Fever player Sophie Cunningham is taking a stand against men and women's sports. Caleb Castile reports.
5: Before a game against the Connecticut Sun, Sophie doubled down on her call to protect women's sports, disregarding recent backlash over her comments. When reporters tried to get her to backtrack on her comments, Sophie said, quote, "I think I said what I said. I think it's kind of common sense. I'll always believe in that. It's really important to protect children, and that's little girls who are also involved in that category." She would go on to explain that she's not a very political person, but she will always stand for her beliefs and morals. Tom Joyce of the New Boston Post had this to say about Sophie's recent comments.
6: Look, I think Sophie probably understands better than anyone the difference between men and women in sports. And let's be honest, changing your name, wearing a dress, putting on lipstick, whatever they do, that doesn't change the fact that a guy is still a guy.
5: Megan Rapinoe, a soccer player on the U.S. women's national team, went on ABC's The View to comment on men and women's sports, saying that it's wrong to exclude trans athletes because it's, quote, attacking women. However, examples of the USWNT losing 5-2 to FC Dallas under 15 boys academy team in preparation for the 2019 Women's World Cup, a World Cup which they will go on to win, suggests that the claim that there is no difference between men and women in athletic competition is false. Joyce said that if this were true, there would be no need for women's sports such as the Women's World Cup.
6: But the fact of the matter is, we know that would just be the Men's World Cup. That would be the exact same players that participated in this past World Cup, and there wouldn't be a Women's World Cup.
5: I'm Caleb Castile.
1: A new study by Italian researchers says microplastics were detected in the blood of heart attack patients. More from Vox's Tanya J. Powers.
7: Italian researchers looking at the blood samples of only 61 patients who were undergoing angiograms. They found that 51 of those people, or 84%, who suffered an active severe heart attack had detectable micro and nanoplastics in their blood. Plastic was found in 40% of the patients with chronic heart disease and 32% of those with normal coronary arteries.
1: That is all our time for now. 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I'm Robert Thornton.

0: 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My name's Doug Otches.
1: And I'm David Sawyer.
0: Morning, buddy. How you doing?
1: Good, good. How are you?
0: You're back from your big trip up north to the at the Sword.
1: Yep.
0: Yes, sir. How'd that big Sword of the Lord conference go? Was
1: it
0: good?
1: Yeah, it went really well. And many people visited our our table, and we pretty much gave away everything except for a few T-shirts.
0: Amen. 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
1: Yep.
0: Praise the Lord. Praise the Lord. That is good stuff. Well, we're back. I haven't been here for almost 2 weeks, so yeah. I had a little bit of surgery. I've recovered very well, and praise the Lord, you and I are both back. So until we go on vacation, whenever that's going to be. So,
1: yeah.
0: But it's good to be back. Praise the Lord. Why don't you give us that weather forecast as soon as I can find the mouse so we can click the clicker, buddy. Go ahead.
1: Well, it looks like it's currently 78 degrees, and looks like today is going to be rain showers in the morning with isolated thunderstorms developing in the afternoon, a high of 91 degrees, and then tonight, partly cloudy skies with a low of 78 degrees.
0: Not bad at all. It's currently 78 degrees. I can already see the sun coming through to Windy City, old Landmark Tower. Praise the Lord. Hope you're having a good day wherever you may be. Yes, sir. Praise the Lord. It's good to be back, isn't it?
1: Yeah.
0: Marvelous Meatloaf Monday. Yes, sir. Well, I think we're going to get the music going. I'm done rambling.
1: All right.
0: You don't mind, do you?
1: Well, I don't mind.
0: No?
1: No.
0: Okay. Praise the Lord. Okay. Well, we're going to get Noah Found Grace in the Eyes of the Lord going here by the Statler Brothers here on Gospel 90.3 FM's
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0: said.
1: I created man, but I don't remember why. Nothing but fighting since creation day. I'll send a little water and I'll wash them all away.
0: So the Lord came down to look around a spell, and there he found Noah, a mighty whale. That is the reason the scripture recorded Noah found grace in the eyes.

0: 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There's gonna be some mud. Take off your hat, Noah. Take off your coat. Get Ham, Shem, Japheth. Build yourself a boat.
1: Noah said,
2: Lord, I don't believe I could.
1: The Lord said,
0: Noah, get some sturdy gopher wood. You never know what you can do till you try. Build it 50 cubits wide, 30 cubits high.
3: 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That is the

0: Amen. The King James boys, you better be ready. 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Praise the Lord. That's good stuff right there. Well, that's going to open up our prayer time, buddy. It's praying time. So it's only 3 minutes, folks. So just give us a few minutes. We're just going to pray for some folks and pray for you as well. And why don't you get us started, brother?
1: All right, let's pray. Dear Heavenly Father, Lord God, we just come before you and we just thank you, Lord, for your grace and your mercy and just for another day.

0: day, Lord. And Lord, we just lift up those on the prayer list, Lord. You know every single one and every single situation, Lord. And we just pray for healing and for comfort, Lord. We pray for a pain-free day today. And Lord, I pray for any listeners out there, Lord. As Dr. Bradley was preaching last night about faith, Lord God, I pray if anybody lacks faith out there, Lord, I pray you increase their faith and you just help them and help them have a good day, Lord. And Lord, I pray for just missionaries all around the world, Bible preaching pastors all around the world, Lord. Yes. And I pray, Lord, that you send more laborers to the harvest, Lord God, because the harvest is plentiful. And it just seems like we have less and less people surrendering for the ministry, Lord. And I pray for, Lord, I pray for this country, Lord. And I just pray that you help us to turn back to you, Lord, and just to shun sin, Lord, and just, you know, turn our backs on sin and turn towards you, Lord God. And I pray for all these things. Pray for the radio station, Lord, and I pray that you continue to bless it and continue to use it for your honor and your glory, Lord. Yes. I pray for all these things in Jesus' name. Amen.
1: Heavenly Father, we continue in prayer, Lord, and I pray for each and every one of our faithful listeners, wherever they may be. Maybe someone just driving down a road and they just turn on Gospel 90.3 somewhere. I pray for them today, Lord, that you would just bless them and encourage them today. Give them a good day today, Lord, and I pray, Father God, that you would just, Lord, if they're not trusting Christ as their Savior, why not? Lord, I pray, Father God, that they would just realize that Jesus came to save the world from their sins, and it's Jesus and nothing else that can get us to heaven, according to your word, the Bible, Lord. And we just love you and we thank you, Lord. And of course, I just pray, Father God, for all of our faithful listeners, wherever they may be. I do pray for the Morrissey family. Brother Morrissey went home to be with the Lord yesterday morning. And I just pray, Father God, for his family, Lord, that you would bless them, encourage them, Lord. Brother Robideau and his wife, Lord. And Lord, we just pray for them, that Mrs. Morrissey, Lord, just comfort them and that family, Lord. I pray, Father God, for Brother Messer Smith, Lord, in the hospital with cancer, and I pray that you would just bless him and take care of him and encourage him. And Mrs. Messer Smith, it was good to see her in church last night, and I pray, Father God, that you would just be with all of our listeners, wherever they may be, Lord. We know we've got folks who are hurting in different towns around and different places, Lord. I mean, it's just all part of life, and we

0: found on Christianity, Lord, and I pray, Father God, that you would bless it and take care of it and help us to stick to the stuff, Lord. Of course, help Christians to stand up against this wickedness, Lord. Of course, we're praying, Father God, that you would be with our president, for our government leaders, Lord. Of course, with the troops around the world, Lord, we love them. Of course, we're praying for our first responders and police officers, wherever they may be, Lord, and keep them all safe, Lord. Thank you for all you do, for all you're going to do. I pray all these things in Jesus' precious name. Amen.
1: Amen.
0: Okay, buddy, let's close this out with the Darty Sisters. I Can Pray, this real pretty song.

0: Hey, man, that's good stuff right there by the Darty Sisters. I can pray. Praise the Lord. Well, Davey,
1: amen.
0: I think it's time that we take a couple of requests. What do you say?
1: Yeah, it's our request time. And if you want to call us at 863-422-9583, or you can text 863-420-5085. We'd love to hear from you and your request. And if we have it in our system, we'll play it.
0: Amen. That's the way it goes. Yes, sir. 863-422-9583 is the telephone number. It rings right here into the studio. And we'd love to hear from you this morning. I know we haven't been taking any requests the last week or two since we haven't been here, but that's okay. We're here now. So just give us a call, shoot us a text. We'd love to hear from you one way or another. You know what? We're going to get a little bit of Gold City going. What do you say, buddy? Midnight Cry here on Gospel 90.3 FM's
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0: Amen. That was a little bit of heaven by the Isaacs.
1: Amen. We threw that one in for Brother Roger Pemberton. He texted this morning, said, welcome back. Praise the Lord. Pastor O'Brien said, welcome back. We threw a couple in there for him. Ah, it's just good to be back, isn't it, buddy?
0: Yep.
1: Yes,
0: yep.
1: Sir. Well, we're going to keep the music going here with Walkers and All With All the Many Miracles here on Gospel 90.3 FM's
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1: Amen. 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
1: Oh, it's my pleasure. 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
0: Did you hear that?
1: Well, I may not agree with everything he does, but I get so much done when he's here.
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0: Popular food festival in the shadow of Seattle's iconic Space Needle.
1: Gunfire erupted around 6 p.m. local time in the waning hours of the annual three-day festival. Police say many officers provided security at the event, and some saw one of the suspects firing. A large number of police and emergency crews responded and began evacuating the area around the sprawling Seattle Center campus.
0: Correspondent Andrew Stewart says three people were killed, four others were injured, one suspect in custody. The hunt goes on for the other. Police say the two were targeting each other, and they say there's no ongoing threat to the public. Global oil prices have eased now that the U.S. and Iran have paused their attacks on each other. The hope is that more talks can revive the U.S.-Iran ceasefire. Along with his domestic agenda, President Trump will deal with some critical foreign policy matters this week.
2: While President Trump continues to weigh his options on Iran, he will also focus today on domestic issues as he heads to Michigan to talk about the economy at a General Motors facility and no doubt weigh in on candidates running in Michigan's primary on August 4th. The president is expected to meet with Ukrainian President Zelensky at the White House. He will be in town for the funeral of Lindsey Graham on Tuesday at Washington National Cathedral. On Friday, the president is expected to hold another cabinet meeting, this one at Camp David. Laura Winters reporting.
0: Also due at the White House this week, Israel's Prime Minister Benjamin Netanyahu. Traffic set to start flowing today over a new crossing spanning the Detroit River. The Gordie Howe International Bridge will serve as a critical route for trade, jobs, and tourism between Canada and the U.S. Dow futures up 570 points, and this is SRN News. A Trump administration nominee talks abortion.
3: Dr. Erica Schwartz is the president's selection to head the Centers for Disease Control. And during confirmation hearings this month, she said it's important for the agency to get accurate and exhaustive data on abortion. Asked by Missouri Republican Senator Josh Hawley about CDC data shortfalls, Dr. Schwartz said, quote, "Senator, you have my commitment. Abortion surveillance is an absolutely critical component of what the agency is currently doing." Michael Harrington reporting.
0: Church groups in Cuba have started distributing hundreds of boxes of humanitarian aid from the U.S. in two towns near the capital. The aid's being handed out in this way because the Trump administration does not trust the communist government to do the job. Church officials say the food and hygiene kits will be distributed to the most vulnerable Cuban families first. The boxes contain enough food to meet a family's needs for 10 days. This is SRN News. U.S. Appeals Court upholds an injunction blocking President Trump's order to create a federal voter list.
4: The first U.S. Circuit Court of Appeals rejects the Trump administration's effort to overturn an injunction blocking the mail-in voting restrictions in 23 U.S. states that sued ahead of November's midterm elections. The ruling came Saturday. President Trump's March executive order directed the Postal Service to only deliver mail ballots to people on a government-created list of eligible voters. In June, a federal judge ruled that the states and Congress, not the president, had the authority to set election rules. I'm Julie Walker.
0: Shares of Chinese memory chip maker CXMT have soared. The company began trading in Shanghai in mainland China's biggest IPO in recent years. CXMT raised at least $8.6 billion. More details, srnnews.com.
5: It is 8:04 here on the Good Morning Show. My name's Doug Otches.
6: And I'm David Sawyer.
5: And why don't you give us that weather forecast, pal of mine?
6: Well, it looks like today we're going to have thunderstorms and then mainly cloudy skies during the afternoon hours with a high of 90 degrees, 80% chance of rain, and then tonight a few clouds with a low of 78 degrees.
5: Amen. Amen. It's going to be weather out there, folks. Whether or not it rains or not, we don't know. Okay. Well, we're going to give you a couple of this days in history. You got one there first off?
6: Well, I have one. In 1974, House begins impeachment of Nixon.
5: Oh, okay. Okay. Well, I got one for you. In 1866, the Atlantic Cable is successfully completed, allowing transatlantic telegraph communication between Europe and the U.S. That's kind of cool.
6: Yep. And then I got one here. In 1921, surgeon Frederick Banting and medical student Charles Best successfully isolate the hormone insulin In experiments at the University of Toronto, their breakthrough will save the lives of millions of people with diabetes.
5: Okay. I got one for you. 1909, the world's first military airplane was completed. One of the final qualifying flights had completed one of its final qualifying flights for its sale to the U.S. Army Signal Corps. That's what it says here. By Wilbur and Orville Wright. So that's kind of cool. Yeah. Today, our airplanes are pretty highly sophisticated. That was just a biplane that, they carried a couple of sandbags.
6: You said that dropped this on your head.
5: Yeah. 1909.
6: And you said that was a military plane, right?
5: Yeah.
6: Well, it looks like, that's funny that I have one similar. In 1949, so just 40 years later, the first commercial jet makes test flight. So the world's first jet-propelled airliner, the British,
5: something or another, right? Amen. Yep. Praise the Lord. 1953, the Korean Armistice Agreement was signed, ending the fighting of the Korean War. So, okay, praise the Lord for that. Okay, what else you got?
6: This is the last one for me. In 1996, bombing at Centennial Olympic Park. This is the whole Richard Jewell story. I don't know if you've ever seen the movie. Clint Eastwood made it. It's based on a true story. They thought he was a suspect because he reported a suspicious backpack, and it ended up being a bomb. And they thought he was the suspect. He ended up being cleared.
5: Okay. Cool. I got one more for you. This is a really good one. 1940. The animated character Bugs Bunny made his official debut in a cartoon called The Wild Hare. Good old Bugs Bunny. Yeah, what's up, Doc?
6: Yeah.
5: Amen. All right. Well, we're going to get the music going here one more time here. So let's get that going. Let's get the inspirations going with When I Got Saved here on Gospel 90.3 FM's
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Hi, I'm Attorney Dean Bernetti. In James 1:13, we read, "Let no man say when he is tempted, 'I am tempted of God.' For God cannot be tempted with evil, neither tempteth he any man. My Chihuahua dog, Cecina, will do anything for an animal cracker. Dance like a ballerina, roll over, and even play dead. Animal crackers are her object of temptation. We are all confronted with animal crackers in life. But our truth today is God does not hold a cookie jar of temptations. It is not his desire to make you miserable trying to resist. He wishes to help you control and to overcome."

0: The city was cold. My wallet was colder. I needed a new jacket, but the prices downtown were enough to make a grown man cry. Then I got a tip. Sure. New Life Thrift Store. Thank you. Goodbye. I stepped inside and immediately knew something wasn't right. Shelves full of merchandise, racks filled with clothing, housewares, books. It was a scene worth investigating. Then I saw it. A leather bomber jacket. Clean, classic. The kind of jacket that says, I've solved three mysteries and look good doing it. I turned over the price tag, and that's when the case cracked wide open. I looked around for security cameras. I checked for hidden microphones. I even looked for the police. Nobody seemed concerned. The cashier just smiled and asked,
1: "Would you like a bag?"
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0: 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I think he's afraid of getting lost. Without that leash and me guiding him along, I don't think he'd find his way back home. But it's kind of cute.
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0: You just heard Only Yours by the Churchmen.
1: Amen. You know what that means, buddy. I'm going to click this clicker. And it's our patriotic time, the time of day when we want to salute all who have served,
0: all those who are currently serving,
1: and those future servicemen and women who have signed that dotted line. You know who you are. We want to thank you for your service.
0: We want to thank you for your commitment to our country.
1: That's right, my patriotic friend. We want to salute you.
0: Salute.
1: Okay, we're going to get this started. This is a good one to get it started with. 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
1: Amen. The U.S. Navy Band.

There are those that claim ours is a sick society, that our government is sick, our country is sick, that we are sick. Well, maybe they're right. I submit that I'm sick, and maybe you are too. I'm sick of having policemen ridiculed and called pigs, while cop killers are hailed as some kind of folk hero. I'm sick of being told that religion is the opiate of the people, but marijuana should be legalized. I'm sick of commentators and columnists canonizing anarchists, revolutionaries, and criminal rapists, but condemning law enforcement when such criminals are brought to justice. I'm sick of being told that pornography is the right of a free press, but freedom of the press does not include being able to read the Bible on school grounds. I'm sick of paying more and more taxes to build schools while I see some faculty members encouraging students either to tear them down or burn them. And I'm sick of Supreme Court decisions which turn criminals loose on society while other decisions try to take away my means of protecting my home and family. And I'm sick of pot-smoking entertainers deluging me with their condemnation of my moral standards on late-night television. And I'm sick of being told that policemen are mad dogs who should not have guns, but that criminals who use guns to rob, maim, and murder should be understood and helped back to society. Baloney. I'm sick of riots.

marches, protest, sick of hearing the same phrases, the same slogans, the cries of people who must chant the same thing like zombies because they haven't the capacity for verbalizing thought. And I'm sick of those that say I owe them this or that because of the sins of my forefathers, when I have looked down both ends of a gun barrel to defend their rights and their liberties, their families. I'm sick of cynical attitudes toward patriotism. I'm sick of politicians with no backbone. I'm sick of permissiveness, sick of the dirty, the foul mouth, the unwashed, sick of the decline of personal honesty, personal integrity, and human sincerity. Most of all, though, I'm sick of being told that I'm sick and my country sick. When we have the greatest nation that man has ever brought forth on the face of the earth, yes, I may be sick, but if I'm only sick, I can get well. I can help my society get well, my country get well. Take note, all of you, you will not find me throwing a rock or a bomb, and you will not find me under a placard. You will not see me take to the streets, but you will find me at work, paying taxes, serving in the community where I live. And you'll find me contributing my time, money, and personal influence to helping churches, hospitals, charities, and other establishments which have shown the true spirit of this country's determination to ease pain, suffering, eliminate hunger, and generate brotherhood. But most of all, you'll find me at the polling place. There, if you listen, you can hear the thunder of the common man. There, all of us can cast our vote for an America where people can walk the streets without fear.

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0: Walmart's not having any part of that. Your computer systems are all over such criminal conduct. So then she goes back into the store and loads up her pocketbook and passes the point of sale. And she's arrested again. And this time it's a felony because she's already been convicted of petty theft, retail theft several times. Look at this lady. If she's around, she's stealing stuff. That's all I can say. Well, I could say more, but that's all I'll say. Have a good day.
1: I don't know, Davey. What do you think, buddy? Just craziness. People just gotta steal. I don't get it. But okay, well, praise the Lord. We're gonna get back to the music here. Go right out here on Gospel 90.3 FM's
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1: By the Glory Land Quartet. Praise the Lord. We're just going to keep her moving, though. Jubilees are coming. Palmetto State Quartet. Got a couple quartets going.
2: Amen.
1: I think we need a quartet of quartets. That would be four quartets in a row, wouldn't it?
2: Yeah.
1: Oh, man. That would be fun. Okay. Well, let's get this going here on Gospel 90.3 FM's
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0: police are coming, once you're coming in the morning. All the happy time is gonna be. You better be a praying that it gets yourself ready. If you want to see the Jubilee, everybody gonna be shouting and singing. Everybody gonna be free. Everybody gonna be happy at the Jubilee.
1: Everybody's gonna be happy at the Jubilee.
0: I'm gonna wear a crown, I'm gonna wear it in the morning. Wear it in the glory line. I'm gonna play a harp, I'm gonna play it in the morning. Everything's gonna be scribed. 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

0: Now, what you've brought me today is truly remarkable. 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Notice the subtle coffee stain from circa 2012.
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0: You just heard The Wicked Path of Sin by the Kingsmen.
1: Amen. Good stuff right there. Praise the Lord. Good way to close out the good morning show. Amen. Well, let's give them a little bit of the programming lineup, buddy. What do you say?
0: Well, coming up next, we have Mrs. Loretta Walker with the Christian Womanhood.
1: Amen. 10 o'clock.
0: And then we have, at 10 o'clock, we have the Family Altar Program with Lester Roloff.
1: Amen. Our buddy Dave Strickland will be here at 11 o'clock taking your requests once again. So that's good. That's all. Always fun.
0: Yep. And then at 9 p.m. we have the Landmark Hour with Dr. Mickey Carter.
1: The best preaching north, south, east, and west of the Pecos. We're going to leave you with this. This is the day that the Lord hath made. Go out and do something wonderful. Tell somebody about Jesus, won't you?
0: Amen.
1: Have a great day, folks. This is the McCameys, and we hope you are having one of those days.

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0: 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Today's good news verse of the day comes from Psalm 100, verse 3. Know ye that the Lord, he is God. It is he that hath made us, and not we ourselves. We are his people and the sheep of his pasture. That's Psalm 100, verse 3, our good news verse for today.
1: And your weather forecast for today, we have scattered thunderstorms during the morning, then partly cloudy skies this afternoon with a high of 91 degrees and a 50% chance of rain. And then tonight, a few clouds with a low of 78 degrees. 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
2: 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Hosted by veteran ladies conference speaker and the editor of Christian Womanhood magazine, Mrs. Loretta Walker. The closer a woman's heart is to the heart of God, the better able she is to thrive in her relationships with others. In that spirit, here's the host of CW Today, Mrs. Loretta Walker.
3: I was reading in Judges the other day, the story of Deborah and Barak, and I thought, I noticed something. You know how that is to you? You read something lots of times, and then all of a sudden it jumps out at you. Well, I'm going to read the scripture to you because it's so important for you to hear it. Judges 4, 4 through 9, and Deborah, a prophetess, the wife of Libidoth, the judge, she judged Israel at that time, and she dwelt under the palm tree of Deborah, but between Ramah and Bethel and Mount Ephraim, and the children of Israel came up to her for judgment. And she sent and called Barak, the son of Abinoam, out of Kadesh Naphtali, and said unto him, Hath not the Lord God of Israel commanded, saying, Go and draw toward Mount Tabor, and take with thee 10,000 men of the children of Naphtali and of the children of Zebulun. And I will draw unto thee to the river Kishon, Sisera, the captain of Jabin's army, with his chariots and his multitude, and I will deliver him into thine hand. And Barak said unto her, If thou wilt go with me, then I will go. But if thou wilt not go with me, then I will not go. In verse 9 she said, And she said, I will surely go with thee, notwithstanding the journey that thou takest shall not be for thine honor, for the Lord shall sell Sisera into the hand of a woman. And Deborah arose and went with Barak to Kadesh. Now, this is what I noticed about this passage of Scripture. Is Deborah, in her answer to Barak, use grace, which grace is assuming the

0: best and loving like Jesus would do. She assumed, you know what, Barak, it's okay that you don't want to go by yourself. If you want the woman of God to go with you to help ensure the victory, that she was assuming the best. She didn't put him down. You know, she didn't think, oh, you're a big sissy because you won't go by yourself. She didn't say anything negative like that. Then the second thing is she said truth, which truth is an honest assessment of a situation. In truth, she said to him, she said, now, I will go with you, but you got to realize then it's going to look like that the Lord uses a woman to help capture and kill Sisera. But Barak was all right with that. So she used grace and truth, you know, and so I was challenged with that. And I thought in my mind, you know what, I need to, my speech always needs to be seasoned with grace and truth. You know, that verse in Colossians 4:6 says, let your speech be always with grace, seasoned with salt, that ye may know how you ought to answer every man. And so I thought, you know, Deborah answered Barak in a very respectful, honest way, because she saw the truth of life, but she was also gracious to him because she cut him some slack because of what she might have estimated was a weakness. And I thought, you know, I need to be careful about when I answer people. Now, I'm going to confess something to you. I'm a little bit of a person that likes sarcasm. And I believe there have been times when I have used sarcasm on people and it has not turned out gracious and truthful. The answers I gave them were not seasoned with grace. And I felt convicted by this story and by Deborah's testimony. And that's why I'm sharing with you today. You know what? Season every answer. Everything that all of us need to learn the power of the pause. I think that is one of the key ways to be able to answer with grace and truth, is to use a pause, because it helps you to not fire back and be so quick-witted to say things you shouldn't say. So I'm just challenging you today. Let's really work at answering people with grace and truth. Rejoice in the Lord always, and again I say rejoice.
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1: You're not going to get there because of a catechism or

0: ceremony of a sprinkling when you were a baby. You're only going to get there by the grace of God through Jesus Christ. He's the way. The Bible says, for by grace are you saved through faith. That not of yourselves, it's a gift of God.
1: Just as God transitioned Israel's leadership from Moses to Joshua, so has He transitioned the leadership of the Landmark Baptist Church from Dr. Mickey Carter to Dr. B.E. Parsons.
2: Turn not from it to the right hand or to the left, that thou mayest prosper whithersoever thou goest.
3: This book of the law shall not depart out of thy mouth, but thou shalt meditate therein day and night, that thou mayest observe to do all according to all that is written therein, for then thou shalt make thy way prosperous.
1: If you visit the Landmark Baptist Church, you will see that the same Spirit of God still flows from that same old pulpit just as it always has.
4: It's not Jesus plus your works. It's Jesus and nothing else. It's not Jesus plus being a good person. No, you got to realize that you are a sinner lost and on your way to hell, and your good works are nothing but filthy rags in the sight of a holy God. The Bible says it this way: you must be born again.
1: The Landmark Baptist Church, still standing on the Word of God.

before the fireworks light the sky, remember the price that was paid for freedom. Generations of brave Americans gave their strength, their sacrifice, and many gave their lives so this nation could remain free. As America celebrates 250 years, Gospel 90.3 FM remembers the courage of those who came before us and gives thanks to Almighty God for His hand upon this country.

In this 2 Timothy chapter 3, he said, I want you to know something about the last times or last days. He said they're going to be mighty perilous. He said men are going to be lovers of their own selves, covetous, boasters, proud, blasphemers, disobedient to parents, unthankful, unholy, without natural affection, truce breakers, false accusers, incontinent, fierce, despisers of those that are good. You know, I had a hard time getting used to the fact that the closer you live to heaven, the more you're going to be misunderstood down here. And then the other thing, I thought, well, if you really try to do good to everybody, especially those that can't do good for themselves, I mean poor, destitute, lonely, ragged, rotten, rim cut, I mean folks that are just in a terrible fix, man, you just go out and pick them up and love them and put them on some clean clothes and feed them and clothe them and then just do good to them, you know, and rescue them and lift. I thought, well, the whole world ought to be glad. Why... You know, have you ever heard anybody say, well, I don't know why the world, I don't know why people don't treat me right. I don't understand why the world gives me such a hard time. Have you ever heard me saying, have you ever been asked this question, well, Brother Wolf, how's the world treating you? Well, in this one answer, that's bad, terrible. But I'm giving it a bad time, too. I mean, that's where the battle comes in, you see. You'd say, well, I don't understand why the world won't treat me any better. Well, let me give you a thought or two. Number one, the world won't even treat its own right. And then another thing, the world didn't treat Jesus right. And the world is mean and

0: godly, don't expect the devil and his crowd to treat you good. You don't know anything about them. So quit whining and just realize that you're at home when somebody's not treating you right, but here comes the demand for grace, for love, for compassion, and for patience. You'll never get the world to treat you right until you get the world converted. Got to get them saved. Then watch how different it is. I tell you, I see it in our homes all the time. People that are threatening to kill me. An old boy came in my study not long ago, brought his wife with him. He said, "Brother Warlock, we came to apologize." I said, "About what?" Well, he said, "We've hated you." I said, "Fact is, we would have killed you. We used to run a beer joint in this town." And said, "We hated you. We'd turn you on, and the people in our beer joint would laugh and cuss you. And every time you get on the broadcast, we'd said, I want to come up and tell you that I want you to forgive us, and we love you now."
1: Amen.
0: We had a real time. See, that's the difference. That's the difference. All right? He said they're going to be despisers of those that are good, traitors, heady, high-minded, lovers of pleasures, more than lovers of God, having a form of godliness, but denying the power thereof. From such, turn away. That's plain, isn't it? When I was here a year ago, I met a lady in a business down here in town, and she said to me, and I think I told you about this, and I got the letter. She said, "Brother Olaf," said, "I'm going to church," and said, "We're not getting the gospel preached to us." And she said, "My children are there, and I'm there." And she said, "Do you have a suggestion?" I said, "Yes, ma'am." I said, "What would you do if your house is on fire?" She said, "I'd get out." I said, "All right, you got the point."
1: Amen.
0: I got a letter, and she said, "Brother Olaf, you may not remember it, but," said, "I got out." And said, "We're having a great time in the Bible church." That's right. Oh, don't hang around. Don't hang around where there's death. And notice what else he said. "For this sort are they which creep into houses, lead captive silly women laden with sins, led away with divers lusts, ever learning, never able to come to the knowledge of the truth." You know what that is? That's Jesus. Just always. That sounds like college, doesn't it? I want to make a statement. If I had a daughter or a son, I'd 1,000 times run them through one of these homes than send them off to the average college. College is the biggest enemy that I know of to the cause of Christ today. That's where the infidels are hatched out. That's hell's incubator, hatching out infidels, modernists. There are very few real Christian schools left. And though it's a little shocking, the average school is a glorified honky-tonk. And I can prove it. They dance, they play rock and roll, they smoke marijuana, they're on dope, they are filth in their talk, and modernists and infidels poke fun at Jesus Christ and at the Word of God and the Genesis plan of creation. I said it's a honky-tonk, just about the same thing. The only difference is it's supported by tax money. And we pay the teachers to chaperone our children to hell. If that sounds blunt, it'll have to sound like that. I went to sleep last night quoting some scriptures. I want you to turn with me to Psalms chapter 2, will you? I want to show you. Nothing strange happening, nothing new under the sun. Why do the heathen rage? They're raging, aren't they? Why do the heathen rage? And the people imagine a vain thing. The kings of the earth set themselves, and the rulers take counsel together against the Lord and against his anointed. You know who that is, don't you? That's Jesus. That's Jesus. Saying, what do they say? "Let us break their bands asunder, cast their cords away from us." Now then, turn to the book of Acts. The writer of the book of Acts also quoted this scripture. Chapter 4, verse 26.

0: We read chapter verse 25 also, who by the mouth of thy servant David has said, why did the heathen rage? And the people imagined vain things. The kings of the earth stood up, and the rulers were gathered together against the Lord and against who? His Christ. That's the reason they said through the fourth chapter, the Lord willing, I'd like to preach on it. They said, where'd you get this power? By what power, by what name have you done this? Won't know the name. What about that name? Brother, the secret of everything good and great is the name. All I have is in the name. And that name coupled with his word, because he set his word above his name. Psalm 138. There's one name that's despised above every name on the face of the earth, and that's the name of Jesus. And yet there's a bright side. There's a name that's loved and revered above every name on the face of the earth by those of us who know him, and that's Christ. Oh, the lovely name, the wonderful name of the Lord Jesus. I knew Dr. White. He sang many a time until he was, I heard him 92 years of age when he sang that song. I never will forget the last stanza. Every day comes to me with new assurance, 92 years old. Every day comes to me with new assurance, more and more. I understand his words of love. I saw him stand on his toe tips. I mean, just right up on his toes he was standing. 92 years of age, so excited about it. His old white hair waving in the little breeze. Brother, he's excited. Me too. I tell you, the devil sure can't get his children to sing like that when they get that old, can he? Most of them don't even make it. But they sure don't have a song like that. But oh, that great old saint of God that sang his glorious song and many others. I've never been to Chattanooga and with Dr. Lee Robertson, and I go once or twice every year, have a standing invitation to come by any time that I cross over. And it's such a delightful, refreshing, and wonderful time. But when Dr. Weigel either sit right over here or right over there, I said, oh, I wish before I preach, I could hear Dr. Weigel sing. And he was getting pretty feeble. But I've never one time, by the time I pronounced his name, but what he was standing to his feet and coming down the aisle.
1: Amen.
0: He longed to sing and to serve. All right, let's go back to Timothy. Timothy. He said there's going to be some terrible things happen. He said there are going to be men of corrupt minds. They're going to be reprobate concerning the faith. That's the faith now. Then talking about being a Baptist or a Catholic or Methodist or Presbyterian, he said, reprobate concerning the faith. In other words, when Jesus comes, shall he find faith? That's saving faith. I mean, that's the kind that gets a man saved. And he said, now you've wholly known, you've fully known my doctrine, manner of life, purpose, faith, verse 10, long-suffering, love, patience, persecutions, afflictions, which came to me over at Antioch, Iconium, Lystra, persecutions I endured, but here's a great statement. Out of them all he delivered me, every one of them. I tell you, there's one thing Paul convinced me of, and that is he expected a lot of hard times, but he expected deliverance from every one of them. Persecution's not so bad if you know you're going to get delivered. Hard times not bad if you know you're going to get through them. The writer of the book of Isaiah said, when thou passest through the waters, I'll be with thee through the rivers. They shall not overflow thee. When thou walkest through the fire, thou shalt not be burned, neither shall the flame kindle upon thee. Isaiah said, I'm going on through. Oh, I tell you, don't whine. Don't whine about what you're going through. Just praise God you're getting through here.
1: Amen.
0: I mean, God, he's got through ticket for us. There's no doubt about that. The last year has been the most wonderful year I've ever known in my life. And yet, a year ago, now, I said, I predict that this will be the greatest year, but it'll be the stormiest year we've ever known, and that's been true. I felt the breath of old Satan on the back of my neck many a time. The opposition was more bitter, more unkind, and yet the blessings were more abundant than they've ever been before. In all of our 30

37 years of ministry. But he said, I want you to know that he delivered me out of every one of them. Yeah, and all that will live godly in Christ Jesus, and that's the only way you can do it is get in him. In Christ Jesus shall suffer persecution. Evil men and seducers shall wax worse and worse, deceiving and being deceived. But he said, I want you to continue down the things which thou hast learned and hast been assured of, knowing of whom thou hast learned them, and that from a child, that from a child. It's a great thing to see all these children, isn't it? You know, in these 12, I don't know, I'm trying to figure out how long I've been coming here, but it's been 12 or 13 years, I guess, and it's been every January, and I've watched the work grow. I remember some of the heartaches. I came here, you remember. Funeral took place, and our heads were bowed in sorrow. When a little boy, I believe it was, went out to meet the Lord. There's a cost, there's a price to pay if you're going to have any progress, you know that? And yet, I've just seen God's Spirit and God's people. And there's one thing you can be assured of when you come here, the people are going to be here. I mean, it's unusual, and yet it ought to be like this. God's people ought to go to church. We need the strength that comes from the Word of God. Well, he said, from a child thou hast known the Holy Scriptures, which are able to make thee wise unto salvation through faith which is in Christ Jesus. Oh, I wish I could get the mothers and daddies to see that the children know the Scriptures. No child just learns the Scriptures accidentally. That from a child, you have to teach them. That's where the training said, train up a child in the way he should. All Scriptures given by inspiration of God and is profitable for doctrine, reproof, correction, instruction, and righteousness, that the man of God may be perfect, thoroughly furnished unto all good works. And now then, we've come close to our text. I charge thee therefore, before God and the Lord Jesus Christ, who shall judge the quick and the dead, at his appearing and his kingdom, preach the word, be instant, in season, out of season, reprove, rebuke, exhort, with all longsuffering and doctrine. For the time will come when they will not endure sound doctrine, but after their own lusts

0: I've kept the faith. Henceforth, there's laid up for me a crown of righteousness, which the Lord, the righteous judge, shall give me at that day, not to me only, but to all them also that love his appearing. I want to speak on the subject and text that I never have spoken on, to all them that love his appearing. If you tell me what you love, I'll tell you what you live for. To them that love his appearing. Now, John said, beloved, now are we the sons of God. It doth not yet appear what we shall be, but we know that when he shall appear, we shall be like him, for we shall see him as he is. And everyone that hath this hope in him purifieth himself, even as he is pure. Do you love his appearing? Would you love to see him appear this morning? I mean, are we longing and looking and loving his appearing? He said, not to me only, but to all them that love his appearing. Now, boys and girls, you tune in real good this morning, because you may not have the privilege of getting grown down here. Of course, I realize this. If you'll live for the Lord, and if you'll surrender your life to him and to do his will, I'll promise you this, you'll be used in your generation. There's no unemployment in any of God's vineyards. And even though our college campus is the place of suicide, dope addiction, and immorality, unhappiness and death, I still believe that a person can be saved and get in the will of God and enjoy every day of his heavenly trip. I hope the Lord will lead me to preach on a Christian home one night this week.
1: Amen.
0: It's the scarcest thing in America. You'd say, Brother Ola, what do you think a home would be like if you really had a Christian home? I don't have to think. I know what it'd be like. It'd be like Jesus. It'd be sort of like heaven. If you have a Christian home, that means Christ reigns there. He lives there. I mean, he makes the decisions there. He fixes the husband and wife and all the children and provides all their needs and gives them a song and teaches them and leads them and guides them, fits them for heaven, makes them useful and fruitful. I mean, a Christian home would be about the sweetest thing you ever heard of. Very scarce. Of course, a Christian home would sure paralyze the divorce wheels down at the courthouse. A Christian home would stop all the juvenile delinquency. And there'd be no need for a place for unwed mothers if we had real Christian homes. A little girl came in the other day, precious girl, doesn't know much, but she said, what is an unwed mother? Honey, that's you. That's you. Say what you please, dear friend. We're to love his appearing. We're to love his appearing. There's only one thing we're to look forward to. And that's his glorious appearing. And it can be, surely, any moment. Jesus could come. I want to ask you this. Why should we love his appearing? Now, if President came and he made a personal appearance in Jacksonville, I'll guarantee you there'd be a heap of people, at least that make out like they love his appearing, because they'd sure see him appear. If he landed out here at the airport or down here at your base, in his private plane, the president's plane, I'll guarantee you, just many thousands and thousands of people would be there for his appearing. And there's not anybody in Jacksonville. I say scarcely there's nobody in Jacksonville, but what if they were to invited to appear for the appearing of the president, but what they'd lay off work, they'd leave their family, they'd go and see the president. Our president's going to appear. And I have no ugly remark to make about our president or the appearing of the highest officer in the land. I have no criticism. I'm just simply saying, but dear friends, what about the appearing of Jesus? Would you like to be present for that appearance? Do you love his appearing? If God sends you a special telegram today and it dropped down your lap, and said, would you like for him to come today? Would you rather wait a little while? What would you tell him? Or do you love his appearing? If you love his appearing, you'd say, send him on. I mean, even so, come now, Lord Jesus.

0: and all those who love his appearing. Now then, let's take a look. Let's see who's doing the talking. His name is Paul. He's just enumerated and some of the things through which he's gone. He gave us a picture of what's going to happen from here out to the end of the trail, because he said, in the last days, perilous times shall come. We're there now. He tells us exactly how the children are going to act, how the parents are going to act. He tells us about the political treachery, the traitors, the heady, the high-minded. He tells about religion with its form without fire. He tells us that the evil men and seducers shall wax worse and worse, and they'll be deceiving and also being deceived. And then he goes into the matter of training a child, getting a child to know the scriptures from the time it's a little child. Then he comes into his closing and final remark, because he said to Timothy, I charge thee therefore. And I think in the light of all these things that are transpiring and coming upon us, he said, I charge thee therefore before God and the Lord Jesus Christ, who shall judge the quick and the dead at his appearing and his kingdom. You know, let me ask you a question. Do you have trouble keeping charge? Do you? You having trouble? Somebody came to me, where was it? Was it last night? Yes, it was last night. A man came and said, you know, I make resolves and I can't carry them out. He said, I say I want to do it and I can't do it. He said, I make up my mind and directly it's unmade. He said, I just, you know what I said to him? I said, just get in the book. You know, I have an airplane that I fly. And the other day, I looked over and the battery was discharging, and I knew that meant trouble. I had a long ways to go. I was flying from Atlanta to Corpus, 850 or 900 air miles, and I had on that battery. That battery determines a lot of things in flying. I mean, it's serious business. That battery furnishes me my electric flaps. It furnishes me my three radios. It furnishes me my navigation. It furnishes me the radio, the transmission. I can talk to nobody. If I get up above the clouds and I have no way of navigating, I have no way of talking to anybody. And so I was flying along and I saw that it was discharging. And I knew that with all the things, I had a rotating beacon, you can't use that. And so I just reached over and cut off the master and I cut off everything.
1: The strangers to God, His grace and His love, were gathered by Blue Galilee.
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WLVF would like to thank you for tuning in to the Family Altar program. 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

0: 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You're listening to Landmark's Voice of Faith, Gospel 90.3 FM. Today's good news verse of the day comes from Psalm 100, verse 3. Know ye that the Lord, He is God. It is He that hath made us, and not we ourselves. We are His people and the sheep of His pasture. That's Psalm 100, verse 3, our good news verse for today.
1: And your weather forecast for today, we have scattered thunderstorms during the morning, then partly cloudy skies this afternoon with a high of 91 degrees and a 50% chance of rain. And then tonight, a few clouds with a low of 78 degrees. 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

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I'm your host, Dave Strickland, and you just heard Coming Dine by the Isaacs. And I do hope you are ready to dine, because we are going to serve you up some of that gospel manna from heaven. That's right, some of that food for your soul. We're going to give you Southern gospel, some bluegrass, a hymn or two. It's going to be good stuff. It's going to be a blessing. Just soak it all in, folks. Plus, throughout my show, you get to call and add your song to the menu. So if you have a favorite and it's in our library, we will play it for you if you request it. So I'll give you those numbers here in a moment. It's currently 84 degrees here in Haines City, Florida. 90% chance of rain today. And thunderstorms. And let's see, the high is only going to be around 90 because of this rain and thunderstorms hanging around. And then tonight, about a 40% chance, low of 77. And then tomorrow, 60% chance. So got a lot of it hanging around here the next couple of days, but that's okay. Florida handles water very, very well, probably better than just about any other place in the country. We really, really do. Fortunately, we don't have a bunch of mountains, which creates valleys and rivers. We're pretty flat, and that's what just keeps it kind of evenly distributed. 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Let's get the show started with the Clark family and I Love This Land.

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We do love your song request. 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

The Boy Scouts have a saying, be prepared. But are you prepared if an asteroid destroys your golf cart? What about if Godzilla, King of the Monsters, steps on your shiny new boat? What are you going to do then? Well, if you have insurance through Gary Walker at State Farm, then you're covered. Gary Walker at State

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1: With SRN News, I'm Bob Agnew in Washington. Mediators say they've made progress in efforts to bring the U.S. and Iran back to

863-420-5085. Would love to hear from you folks. Well, let's get the music going again with the Clark family, and I Am So Blessed.

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1: Hello, this is Heaven. May I help you?
2: Hello, I'd like to know how to get to heaven.
1: Well, sir, are you a sinner?
2: No, I'm a good guy.
1: Oh, then you're sinless.
2: Well, I'm not sinless, but I've done more good than bad.
1: Then you are a sinner. In that case...
2: Well, what am I supposed to be? Perfect?
1: Yes.
2: Well, then how do I get into heaven?
1: First step is to admit that you're a sinner.
2: But I'm not!
1: I'm sorry, we can't help you. Thank you. Hello, this is Heaven.
2: Compared to some of the people I work with, I'm a pretty good guy.
1: But we're not comparing you to others, sir. We're comparing you to God.
2: Well, that's impossible.
1: Okay, thank you. Hello, this is...
2: Okay, suppose I'm not perfect, then what?
1: Then you need to ask Jesus to forgive you for being a sinner.
2: But I'm not that bad.
1: Okay.
2: Wait. Now, I asked Jesus to forgive me, then what?
1: Well, since he already paid the penalty for your sin, then he will forgive you.
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0: Hello, neighbor. You're tuned in to the Westwood Gospel Time with Senior Pastor Walt Lanier of the Westwood Missionary Baptist Church in Winter Haven, Florida. Thank you for joining us today as we share together in God's precious Word. Here's Senior Pastor Walt Lanier, taking the Bible as it is to people as they are.
1: I wanted to finish. We've kind of been doing a study. Israel, the millennium, another thing, and I tried to tie them together because Israel has a great part in the millennial reign of Christ. So that's the reason I tied Israel in with the millennium. We had weeks of study about the millennial reign of Christ. But this morning, quite a few requests to mention about loved ones, family members that have died. But you know, we're promised a resurrection. It's not the end. Matter of fact, it's just the beginning. For those who died and who are in Christ, those who are believers understand this, they're much better off than we are. In heaven today, David just lost a beautiful wife, Pat, just a few weeks ago. She's in heaven today, rejoicing, having a great time in heaven, waiting for David. David, are you still going to heaven? Okay, wait for David, wait for Linda, loved ones to join them. But I mentioned this the other day, or in fact, I think it was tonight, that the greatest thing in heaven won't be our loved ones, it won't be the streets of gold, it won't be the mansions that's prepared, it won't be the New Jerusalem. The greatest thing that I can't wait to see is Jesus Christ. He's worth it all. If we didn't get nothing else from seeing Him, it's worth it all. But one day we're going to see Him face to face. I want to talk this morning about resurrection, if you will. Turn me to John chapter number 5. There's going to be two resurrections. Now, actually, when we talk about the resurrection of the just, it's going to be three parts. And we'll talk about that in just a minute. And those of you who are new to the study, the resurrection of the just is in three different parts. The resurrection of the unjust, there's one resurrection of them, but totally there's two resurrections. Resurrection of the just, resurrection of the unjust. And we see here in John chapter number 5, let's begin in verse number 24. John chapter number 5 and verse number 24. Jesus is speaking. He says, "Verily, verily, I say unto you, he that heareth my word and believeth on him that sent me hath everlasting life and shall not pass into condemnation, but is passed from death unto life. Verily, verily, I say unto you,

The hour is coming and now is, when the dead shall hear the voice of the Son of God, and they that hear shall live. For as the Father hath life in himself, so hath he given to the Son to have life in himself, and hath given him, speaking of Christ, the authority to execute judgment also, because he is the Son of Man. This is speaking of Christ. Marvel not at this, for the hour is coming in which all that are in the graves shall hear his voice. Now notice the word all. The word all is all-encompassing. And we'll see in the next verse, this is believers and unbelievers. Everyone that has ever lived will receive a resurrected body. Everyone, from the time of Adam to the last person that will ever die, they will all receive resurrected bodies. And it makes it a little bit more clear in verse number 29. And they shall come forth in their resurrected bodies, they that have done good, in other words, not so much good works, but good that they accepted Christ as their Savior, unto the resurrection of life. These are believers. They will be resurrected. And Jesus is calling it resurrection of life. And they that have done evil, these are Christ's rejectors, unto the resurrection of damnation. So you see, Jesus talks about these two different types of resurrection. One is for believers, and one is for unbelievers. Now, the term resurrection is simply, it means a standing up. Literally, a standing up, and it's the word resurrection. It's only mentioned in the New Testament. Approximately 40 times in our King James Bible, the word resurrection is mentioned. It's not mentioned, the word itself, in the Old Testament. However, the Old Testament is full of references of the thought of resurrection. Matter of fact, I have a list of, not an entire list, but just some of the books in the Old Testament. Job speaks of the resurrection. The book of Psalms, many of the Psalms speaks of the resurrection without using that term, but it speaks of the rising of the dead. Isaiah, Ezekiel, Daniel, Hosea, all the Old Testament books speak of a resurrection, but the term is only used specifically in the New Testament. Most of you Bible students, it's an interesting thought, and I'll get to that, why that is, in just a little bit. But I want you to notice in 1 Corinthians chapter number 15, turn with me there. Jesus talked about the resurrection of the righteous and the resurrection for the ones who, the unbelievers of damnation. And John, in 1 Corinthians chapter number 15, it's the great resurrection chapter, where it's known throughout all God's word is that great chapter of resurrection. But let's begin in verse number 12, 1 Corinthians chapter number 15. Now, if Christ be preached that he rose from the dead, how say some among you that there is no resurrection of the dead? But if there be no resurrection of the dead, then is Christ not risen. And if Christ be not risen, then is our preaching vain, and your faith is also vain. In other words, if Christ is not risen from the dead, everything that we believe is vain. The gospel we proclaim, everything, that's our foundation. That's the bedrock. By the way, that's what separates Christianity from every other religion. You understand that? We have the only risen Savior. Amen. The only one. I love that song when DJ and Doug and them sing that song. You can go to the grave of Buddha or Muhammad or these others, but if you go to the grave of Jesus, he's not there. He's risen. Amen. He's the only one. The only one. He's the only one that has ever risen from the dead. And because of that, if he's not, then what we preach, what we believe, it's vain. Verse number 15, yea, and we are found to be false. We're to be liars of God, because we have testified of God that he raised up Christ, whom he raised not up, if so be that the dead rise not. And if the dead rise not, then is Christ not raised. And if Christ be not raised, your faith is vain, and ye are yet in your sins. You're still lost, and there's no hope for you or for me if Christ did not rise from the dead. That's the foundation. That's fundamental of the gospel. Verse number 18. Then they also which are fallen asleep in Christ are perished. And they use this word in the New Testament. It's used nowhere else. The term fallen asleep. Believers in the New Testament are speaking about
about their sleep in Christ, the word

0: to sleep means they're a restful repose. They're at rest. It does not mean that they're asleep, we think, on a firm mattress bed or that Sleep Number mattress. Not aware of the situation. It means that they're at rest with the Lord. That's what that term means, that they're asleep in Christ. They're perished if Christ be not raised. Verse number 19. If in this life only we have hope in Christ, if this is all it is, we are most men, of all men, most miserable. But I love verse number 20. In my old Bible, I have this underlined. But now is Christ risen. Folk, that changed everything. But now is Christ risen from the dead and become the first fruits of them that slept. We'll get into that in just a moment. And since by man came death, by man came also the resurrection of the dead. For in Adam all die, he was the first man, and even so in Christ shall all be made alive. He was that second man, Adam. But notice this, I read all that to get to verse number 23. But every man in his own order. Again, we looked in John chapter number 5, where Jesus talks about there's a resurrection for the good, for the saved people. There's resurrection for the unsaved people. Then notice here in verse number 23, but every man in his own order. This word order that's used in this verse is the only time used in all the Bible, in all the New Testament in particular. It literally means that which has been arranged. It's been set in order. That's what has been arranged. So everyone will be resurrected at their time, at their order, that which has been arranged. Are y'all following?
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0: Or group that promotes abortion. Rubio has announced sweeping restrictions on funding for overseas abortion NGOs, which will impact up to $30 billion in aid. These new restrictions build on the work that American pro-life groups have been doing for years in Africa. Michael Harrington reporting.
1: Church groups in Cuba have begun distributing hundreds of boxes of humanitarian aid from the U.S. in two towns near the capital. That aid is being handed out in this way because the Trump administration simply doesn't trust the communist government to do the job right. Church officials say the food and hygiene kits will be distributed to the most vulnerable Cuban families first. The boxes contain enough food to meet a family's needs for 10 days. This is SRN News. A new global wealth report shows the U.S. created more new millionaires than any other country last year. Here's correspondent Ken Lorman.
2: According to the UBS Global Wealth Report 2026, the U.S. added more than 441,000 new millionaires in 2025, nearly half of all newly created millionaires worldwide. The United Kingdom was a distant second with 43,000, followed by France. The report highlights continued growth in American wealth creation despite ongoing economic challenges. Ken Lorman reporting.
1: A new report indicates many leftist young people are being advised by counselors to cut ties with more conservative family members, including their own parents. According to a report in the Wall Street Journal, about 25% of say they're estranged from a close relative. Surveys suggest a third of the estranged parents blame their adult child's therapist. More at srnnews.com.
3: We've got 104 here on the Daily Manna Show. Good afternoon, everybody. It's currently 87 degrees here in Haines City. 70% chance of showers and thunderstorms out there today. High near 90. And then tonight, low of 77 with a 40% chance of rain. And tomorrow looks like high around 90 with a 50% chance of rain. Keep your umbrella handy, folks. Well, a couple of things I want to talk to you about today on the Watchman's Report. The first thing is Prime Minister Netanyahu is flying over here to meet with President Trump tomorrow at the White House. They're going to meet at 11 a.m. tomorrow. I'd like to be a fly on the wall for that one, but I'm sure they won't let me be. I'm sure they got a whole boatload of things to talk about, primarily that Middle East over there where Israel resides. Now, President Trump has, he didn't use the word ceasefire, but they've got a pause. For about 2 weeks straight, the U.S. military was hitting Iran, and Iran hitting everybody around them there. So that went on for about 2 weeks, but apparently President Trump has ordered a pause, and I believe that was, from what I read, that was based on CENTCOM's recommendation. So they're having a little pause right now, so that fighting's kind of a little bit somewhat on hold, it appears. Never know that, but it appears. And let's see, the next thing I want to talk to you about is the elections. And here's the thing, I got my... sample ballot. I got my sample ballot in the mail the other day. And, of course, in the big square box there, if you get one, it'll tell you where your election day voting location is. And also, if you break out your voter ID card, which should have been mailed to you, it will also have your election day voting station, where you would go on election day. But you don't necessarily have to vote on election day. A lot of people vote early, some mail in. If you request a mail-in vote, you have to request it. You have to have that request into them by August the 6th for these midterm elections. And then you have to get it mailed, make sure you have it mailed back by election day, which is August the 18th. So you can do the mail-in thing. But what I do, what a lot of people do, is we do early voting. Early voting is August the 8th through August the 15th, so that gives you about a week there. August 8th through August 15th from 9 a.m. to 6 p.m. daily, and that will be, you've got locations in Bartow, Davenport, Haines City, Lake Alfred, Lake Wells, Lakeland, Mulberry, Point Siena, and Winter Haven here in Polk County. Now, if anybody has a question about where an early voting polling location is, you can give us a call here. We'll keep this on hand, and you tell us what city, and we'll give you the address of what it is. I don't want to read them all off right now. Take a little while to do that. So if you want to early vote,

August 8th through August 15th between 9 a.m. and 6 p.m. daily. Well, one other recommendation I would do, and here's the reason why I would do it. It used to be pretty much the Democrat Party and used to be pretty much the Republican Party. Well, let me tell you something. Right now, those parties are divided. You have some Democrats that are kind of old-style Democrats, kind of moderate middle of the road, and you got some that are just flat-out Marxist, communist, socialist. But then on the Republican side, you have your pretty much your normal conservative Republicans. But now what's infiltrated the party is several of these anti-Zionist, anti-Israel Republicans. Yes, they're on the right, too. You know, the left is almost all of them, and on the right, you got some of them, too, like Senator Rand Paul and Thomas Massie of Kentucky. Both of them guys are from Kentucky, by the way. I don't know why it's just a Kentucky thing, but it's not just Kentucky, but those are the primary ones. So the point I'm making, folks, is if you've got your early voting sample ballot, or not your early, but your sample ballot mailed to you, it will tell you, it's got pages here, it's got three pages. On one page, it's for the nonpartisan, you know, those that have registered independent, nonpartisan. On another page, it's got those that have registered Democrat, and then on the other, it has those that have registered Republicans. Well, on each of your particular pages, it tells you, right there, everything that you're going to see on when you go to the primary box. So here's the thing. Knowing now that not every Democrat's the same, not every Republican's the same, matter of fact, they can be night and day difference, between now and election time, it would be wise to investigate these people that are on the ballot and find out if they match up with you. Because you don't want to get in there on election day and say, hey, there's six Republicans here. Which one's right for me? You know, which one's pro-Israel? Which one's anti-Zionist? You know, same thing with the Democrats. So you've got a little period now that you can do some research and make the decision that will match up with what you believe. Because the last thing you want to do is get in there on election day and say, well, I don't know anything about these people. You know, what do? Flip a coin? And, you know, I personally have experienced that before where I didn't do the research and I go in there and I say to myself, what's the difference between this one and that one? Well, trust me, in this day and age where everybody seems to be real dogged about their particular ideology, it's wise to know who you're voting for. So I just ask you to be diligent. Do your research. You know, you get your mail-in ballot, look them up, investigate who every person is, and then make the choice that you have a clear conscience about. Well, that's all I had today for the Watchman's Report. Let's get on back to the music with one of my favorites, Only by His Grace, by Majesty Music.

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the Lord, found in Revelations chapter 3 and verses 20 and 21. Behold, I stand at the door and knock. If any man hear my voice and open the door, I will come in to him and will sup with him and he with me. To him that overcometh, why grant to sit with me in my throne, even as I also overcame and am set down with my Father in his throne. Well, thank you all once again for tuning into the Daily Manna Show here on Gospel 90.3. May God bless you all. And I'm going to leave you with Sitting Around the Table of the Lord by Gold City. Feast on, my friend.

0: 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Hi, Mom!
1: From the Pacific Garden Mission in Chicago, Illinois, here's Unshackled.
2: How do you do? It's easy to see a woman lying in the gutter, hair matted, clothes ragged, whose words are coarse, and think, she doesn't care. But you'd be wrong. For years, the woman in this story fit that description, and worse. She lived, if you can call it living, in unbelievable squalor and despair, until someone reached out to her, giving her a sign of love unmistakable, and her heart and mind and very life were unshackled.

0: Hey, watch where you're going.
1: I'm sorry, I didn't see you there.
0: Think you're too good for the likes of me, don't you?
1: No, ma'am. I didn't mean to stumble over you. Are you hurt?
0: Why do you care? Nobody does.
1: Look, there's a mission right down the street. Pacific Garden Mission. They care and they'll help you.
0: No, I know about them. Do-gooders.
1: Why don't you come with me? I'm going there.
0: No, leave me alone. Nobody cares.
1: Won't you let me help?
0: Go away!
1: Excuse me. That woman lying in the doorway, do you know who she is?
2: Ah, sure. Everybody knows Maddie.
1: Maddie?
2: Maddie Rice.
1: She seems to be in trouble.
2: Yeah, they took her kid away from her again.
3: From the heart of America, this is Unshackled. 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In 1877, George and Sarah Clark opened a little storefront rescue mission in Chicago's Skid Row. A sign over the door read, "Hope for all who enter." And it was true. Harlots, derelicts, and drunkards knew they were welcome there and came to find respite from despair. The doors never closed at what became known as Pacific Garden Mission, even though the Clarks paid all expenses from their own pockets. In 1892, Mrs. Clark became a widow, but carried on the work of winning souls the world had abandoned. None seemed more beyond reach than the woman in this story,

0: This is a classic production that we bring you now of an historical event and a real person named Maddie Rice. Now for broadcast around the earth, here is episode number 3941 in the series Unshackled, the program that makes you face yourself and think.
1: My name is Harry. For nearly 50 years, I worked at a piano company just a block from Pacific Garden Mission, where I served on the board of trustees. Mother Clark was still winning souls at 75. Over the years, I took a personal interest in the broken people of Skid Row, but none was more pathetic, more tragic than Maddie Rice. Even though she was only in her mid-30s, she looked 20 years older. Liquor had carved deep lines into her face, but the worst part wasn't the dirt or the rags or the smell of whiskey. It was the emptiness in her eyes. I've seen men broken by drink before, but Maddie looked like someone who had given up on life itself.
2: Hello, Harry.
1: Mother Clark, I just saw the most pitiable sight. A woman lying drunk in the doorway of that old hotel down the street.
2: Maddie Rice.
1: You know her?
2: Yes, I know about her. And I pray for that poor dear woman every single day.
1: Does she have no husband?
2: He left her right after the baby was born. Little girl must be 2 or so by now. They've taken the child away before, but Maddie loves her so desperately she'll do anything to get her back.
1: She was so drunk she yelled at me for even offering help.
2: Nothing is impossible with God, Harry. You know that.
1: Early on, Maddie managed to keep her daughter with her, most of the time. Now and then, some welfare organization would catch up with her and take the child away. The poor woman loved her daughter so much, she would do anything to get her back.
3: Mrs. Rice, please, sit down.
4: Miss Wilkes, do you know where my daughter is?
3: Yes, she's in good hands. Don't worry about her.
4: Where is she?
3: In the orphanage.
4: She's not an orphan. She's my daughter, and I want her back.
3: I don't know, Mrs. Rice. We're concerned about her safety.
4: I've quit drinking, and I have a job now so I can take care of her. Please, help me get my daughter back. I miss her so much. She's all I have.
3: I know you love her, but you haven't taken very good care of her, Mrs. Rice.
4: I'll do better. You'll see. I already got paid, and I bought some groceries. Please.
3: I'll see what I can do.
1: Maddie did get her daughter back, at times. But whatever torment twisted inside her always pulled her back to the bottle. When she lost her job for drinking, she began taking her 3- and 4-year-old little girl into the lowest honky-tonk taverns, begging her to sing so she could buy another drink.
5: Come on now, honey. Don't you be standoffish. These are all Mommy's friends.
6: Want me to lift her up on the bar, Maddie?
5: Oh, yeah. Put her up there.
6: Come on, little girl. There we are.
5: Yeah, now everyone can hear you sing better.
6: Yeah, come on, little girlie, sing.
5: Just sing that little song, baby, then we'll go home. Oh, Mommy promises.
6: Yeah, sing for Mommy. Sing for Mommy's next drink, little girl. Mommy promises.
5: Shut up. Just sing, sweetheart. Mommy needs you to sing tonight.
7: No!
5: Doreen.
6: What's her name? Doreen?
5: Yeah.
6: Come on, Doreen, baby. Mommy means business.
5: Leave her alone. Honey, you have to sing for Mommy now. All right? 1, 2, 3, sing.
8: If I had the wings of an angel.
6: Ain't that pretty?
8: Over these.
5: Yeah, she sings awful pretty. She's a pretty little thing herself, don't you think?
6: Reminds me of my own little girl, Pauline. I think her name was.
8: And there I'd be willing to die.
6: Oh, that was beautiful. That was perfect.
5: Thank you. Thank you, one and all. Thank the nice man, honey.
7: Thank you. Mommy, can I get down now?
1: For 2 or 3 heartbreaking years, it went on like that. The only thing that kept Maddie from staying drunk was the terror of losing her child again. But the moment she got Doreen back, the darkness inside won.

0: Finally, the authorities had seen enough. This time, they sent Miss Wilkes from welfare and a policeman to go fetch the child. For good.
1: This is the place, Sergeant.
2: What a dump of a place for a kid to live, huh?
1: It's hard to believe, even when we stand here and see it with our own eyes. You want to knock?
2: Yeah.
3: Yeah, who is it?
2: It's the police. Open up, Maddie.
3: What do you want? I ain't done nothing.
2: Open up, or I'll break it down.
1: Hello, Maddie. We'd like to come in.
4: What do you want, Miss Wilkes? What are you here for?
1: We've come to take Doreen, Maddie.
4: No!
2: Step away from the door, Maddie.
5: Mommy!
4: You got no right!
1: You've never kept your promises, Maddie. Look at how she's living.
4: Well, I'm doing my best.
1: You're drunk again, Maddie. I don't like to do this, but there's nothing left to do.
4: No! No, get away from her! She's sick!
2: Won't do no good to carry on that way, Maddie.
4: She's my child. I'm her mother.
1: I wish with all my heart you could act like her mother, Maddie. But this time we're taking her for good.
5: Mommy! Mommy!
1: You carry the child downstairs, Sergeant. I'll be right with you. Be careful. She looks sick.
2: Come on, honey. I won't hurt you.
5: No!
4: Put her down! You bring her back here!
5: Mommy! Help!
4: Oh, God, help me!
5: Help!
4: Don't take away my baby!
5: Mommy!
4: No! You did this!
5: Mommy!
4: This is all your fault!
1: Oh, Maddie. You poor woman. Listen to
4: you
1: me.
4: You best get out of here before I kill you! Go on! Get out!
0: After they took Doreen for good, Maddie sank lower than anyone thought possible. She gave up renting rooms and slept under benches and sidewalks, most time clutching a cheap bottle of booze. Filthy, swollen, degenerate. The only way she could get money was to beg.
4: Excuse me, mister.
6: Yes? Oh, hello, Maddie.
4: Huh? You know me?
6: I've known you for a long time, Maddie. You remember me. I go over to the Pacific Garden Mission.
4: Oh. Makes me sick.
6: Why?
4: They're crazy, that's why. Go on, leave me alone.
6: Wait, why did you stop me?
4: So maybe I could bum a little change for a cup of coffee. Never mind, I want your mission money.
6: Here, Maddie, here's some change. No doubt you'll buy a drink with it.
4: Yeah, no doubt I will.
6: I'm going to pray for you, Maddie.
4: Wasting your time.
6: Mother Clark at Pacific Garden Mission prays for you every day, like you were her own daughter.
4: Huh?
6: She does. She never gets a chance to talk with you, but she talks with God about you.
4: Oh, shut up.
6: Don't forget, the doors at the mission are open all night and all day, Maddie. Mother Clark is waiting for you.
4: I can't save my soul. I ain't got no soul to save.
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0: Mrs. Clark, I may have done the wrong thing, giving Maddie that pocket of change this evening. No doubt she bought a drink with it.
1: Yes, no doubt she did. But you planted a seed in her poor mind, Harry. We'll just nurture that seed with even more prayer. We must have faith that even that poor wretch of a woman will hear God's voice and yield herself to him. We'll just love her and hold her close to him in prayer.
0: Wait on the Lord.
1: That's right. He's not willing that any should perish. Our job is to pray.

0: Maddie grew worse. One morning, I saw her crawling out from under a sidewalk, clutching a bottle, of course. Back then, the sidewalks were wood and filthy. I remember she glared at me through bloodshot eyes and shook a dirty fist in my direction. I represented the mission to her, and the devil that possessed her soul fought hard at the very sight of me. But Mrs. Clark continued to pray for her.
1: And dear Lord, as always, I bring poor Maddie Rice to you again this evening. Perhaps tonight is the night you will guide her steps here to the mission. If not to this mission, then to another. We ask only that you penetrate the hard, bitter shell around this dear woman's heart so that she will at last come to see how much you love her and want her. I pray in Jesus' beautiful name and for his sake, amen.
0: That same evening, when Mrs. Clark came out of her private office at the mission, there was a glow on her sweet old face. Good evening, Mrs. Clark. You're looking happy.
1: I always think of prayer as a hand on God. So why wouldn't I feel happy? I've just been holding hands with him. We best prepare for the evening service. I can hear them clamoring to get in. Good evening, folks. Won't you come in? We'll be starting our service soon.
2: Good evening, Mrs. Clark. Nice weather.
1: Yes, a lovely summer evening indeed. I think we'll just leave the door open. Don't you think that's a good idea?
2: Yes, I do. Let some of this pleasant evening inside.
1: I think it makes people feel welcome, too, to have the door already open. Plenty of seats down front. No need to... Maddie Rice. Oh, my dear. I'm so happy to see you.
3: Who are you?
1: I'm Mrs. Clark, Maddie, and I'm so proud of you for coming here.
3: Proud of me?
1: Yes, Maddie. You picked just the right time to come and give your life to Jesus.
3: I got a quart. Here, my shirtwaist. Right here, see?
1: Yes, I see. But you won't need that anymore.
3: Don't you try to take it away from me.
1: You can hold it right in your hands, Maddie. Until you don't need it anymore.
3: Yeah. I'll hold it like this, right in my arms, close.
1: All right.
0: There she stood, filthy dirty, in rags, hair uncombed for months, face and body swollen with the poison of the whiskey that consumed her. Back and forth she swayed, clutching the bottle to her breast the way she once clutched her child. And Mrs. Clark simply smiled at her.
1: Maddie, shall we go to my office where we can be alone?
3: No, this'll do fine. Look at me, just the way I am. Look close.
1: Yes, Maddie, I see you, just as you are.
3: All right. I want to ask you one question.
1: What is it, Maddie?
3: Will you hug me?
1: Oh, yes, my dear. I most certainly will. There.
3: You did it. You hugged me.
0: Still clutching her bottle, Maddie Rice fell to her knees. Mrs. Clark knelt beside her, holding her free hand as they prayed. For a long moment, Maddie held that bottle to her chest, the very thing that had ruined her life. And slowly, when Maddie felt the mighty cleansing love of Jesus Christ flood her poor broken heart, her fingers opened, and the thing that had enslaved her rolled away into the darkness, never to be picked up again. Maddie Rice rose from her knees that night, a new creature in Christ. The change is not always as sudden as hers was, but God's work is instantaneous. It is we, ourselves, who slow down the results of redemption in our lives. With Maddie, though, it all seemed to show up at once, for the simple reason that she had come to the end of herself. John chapter 1, verse 12 says, "But as many as receive

0: gave him to them, gave he power to become the sons of God, even to them that believe on his name.
1: Come in.
2: Good morning, Miss Clark.
1: Maddie, dear. Hello. How are you today?
2: I'm almost afraid to say it, but I'm all right.
1: Oh, you must never be afraid to be all right ever again.
2: It's almost too good to be true.
1: How long has it been now, Maddie?
2: More than 2 months. I don't miss alcohol one bit. Now I have the living water.
1: I can tell you've been reading your Bible, Maddie. Do you fully understand what happened to you?
2: God forgave me for all the terrible things I did, because Christ died for me. Me, righteous. It's a miracle.
1: It is for every one of us, because God says we're all sinners. But the blood of Jesus washes us clean from all our sins. Here, it says here in 2 Corinthians 5:21, "For he hath made him to be sin for us, who knew no sin, that we might be made the righteousness of God in him."
2: How can he love me after the way I was?
1: Because when you received Christ, God now sees Jesus when he looks at you. It says here, 2 Corinthians 5:17, "Therefore, if anyone is in Christ, he is a new creation. Old things have passed away. Behold, all things have become new."
2: I never want to be the old me again.
1: You can't be. The Spirit of God lives in you now, and day by day, he will make you more like Christ.
2: Miss Clark.
1: Yes, Maddie.
2: I want to get my little girl back. Will you help me?
1: Perhaps you should wait a little longer. Prove to the authorities that the change in you is permanent.
2: I miss her so much.
1: Let's pray for her and for you right now. We'll ask him to guide us. Maddie, you look wonderful. How long has it been?
2: 6 months and 2 weeks and 3 days.
1: Oh, it is a miracle, isn't it?
2: Yes, and I don't want you to think I doubt it. I don't. After what the Lord's done for me, how could I doubt him? I'm healed and forgiven. And that's what I came to see you about, Miss Clark.
1: Yes, Maddie.
2: Don't you think I've waited long enough now to try and get my little girl back?
1: Doreen must be almost 8 now.
2: I know what you're thinking. I ought to leave well enough alone. But she's my baby, and I can be a decent mother to her now. No, Miss Clark. My arms never stop aching from the morning they took her away.
1: Have you prayed about it?
2: Every day. Lots. I've prayed about it, and I promised God that if it's his will, I'll stay away from her. But I gotta find out.
1: All right, Maddie. It's all in his hands, if you put it there. And whatever happens, remember, underneath you are the everlasting arms.
0: Maddie got in touch with authorities who sent her to see Miss Wilkes, my friend in the welfare department. After an agonizing wait, Maddie was called to Miss Wilkes' office.
3: Good morning.
2: Good morning.
3: Can I help you?
2: Yeah. I'm Maddie Rice. You're Miss Wilkes, aren't you?
3: I am. Maddie Rice?
2: Uh-huh.
3: I could scarcely believe it's you.
2: I know. I've changed a lot. Well, God changed me.
3: He most certainly did.
2: Yeah. What did you find out about Doreen, Mrs. Wilkes?
3: Maddie, sit down.
2: Oh, no. Just tell me.
3: Doreen has been adopted by a very fine Chicago family. Permanently adopted.
2: Adopted. So, she has a mother now.
3: Maddie.
2: No, it's all right. She deserves one.
3: I know how hard it must be for you.
2: They won't let me see her? Is that it?
3: They think it's best for the child.
2: Couldn't I work for them? So I could take care of her?
3: No. That's final, too. They refuse to let you see the child. Ever.
2: Thank you. Thank you anyway.
3: Is there anything I could do for you, Maddie?
2: No, I'll be all right. It's all been done for me.

0: Back to Skid Row, Maddie walked. Past the old bars on familiar streets, walking and weeping and praying.
1: Oh, God, it's so hard. My only child. I said I would accept not seeing her again if that's your will. But it's so hard, Lord, to never see her again. It seems like more than I can bear. Help me, Lord. Please, help me.
2: Maddie, you've been crying.
1: I can never see her again, Mrs. Clark.
2: Oh, Maddie, how that must hurt.
1: I don't think there's any tears left in me.
2: God knows how you feel, Maddie. He gave his only son to die for us.
1: I know. I've been praying a lot for the strength to go on. I don't know what to do now.
2: There are other children.
1: Other children? Where?
2: Here in Chicago. Everywhere, really. Places like Kentucky. I've heard of children there, neglected and alone. They all need love, and they all need Christ.
1: You think I could help them?
2: I do.
1: I was born in Kentucky. I know how hard it is for some folks up there in the hills.
2: But you also know the answer. Receiving Jesus Christ as Lord and Savior. You can be His hands and feet, taking love to these children. You can share the good news with them.
1: Yeah. Yeah, that's what I'll do then. Lord, thank you for sending me down here to help these children. What a wonder you are, Lord. I lost my own little girl, but you gave me hundreds of others to love. Once again, I give you Doreen. Watch over her. Keep her safe. She's a young lady now, and even though I don't know where she is or what her life is like, you know. And Lord, my heart's deepest prayer is that somehow she has learned to love you even more than I do. Guide me today as I try to help these children know you. In Jesus' name I pray. Amen.
3: Maddie, Maddie, what you doing? Ain't you ever coming out to tell us the story?
4: Yes, yeah,
1: yes, Becky, I'm coming.
3: Tell us the story about Jesus and the little lamb that got lost. And Jesus hunted all over the place until he found it and carried it home.
5: We're all like that little lamb, aren't we, Becky? The Bible says, all we like sheep have gone astray.
3: Yeah, and Jesus is the good shepherd.
6: Jesus is the shepherd.
5: Okay, children, would you like to hear a story?
3: Yes, please.
6: Tell us a lamb story.
5: I'll tell you about the good shepherd who gave his life for the sheep. But first, who remembers the verse we learned yesterday?
3: I do. John chapter 3, verse 16. For God so loved the world that he gave his only begotten Son, that whosoever believeth in him should not perish but have everlasting life.
0: For 18 years, until the day she went home to heaven, Maddie Rice poured out her life in the hills of Kentucky, loving forgotten children, telling them about God's love, and a good shepherd who never stops searching for the lost. She never saw Doreen again on this earth, but she always whispered with quiet peace,
1: "Whatever happens, underneath are the everlasting arms."
7: Listening friend, Maddie Rice once believed she had no soul left to save, but the Good Shepherd never stopped searching. Just as he left the 99 to find that one lost lamb, Jesus came looking for Maddie in the very gutter where she had given up. One simple hug from a woman who loved with God's love broke through the darkness, and Maddie fell into the arms of the Savior who had been pursuing her all along. Today, the same Good Shepherd could be searching for you. Are you feeling lost, friend? Does your heart ache with a hurt or despair that feels too heavy to carry, like Maddie's did? Have you done things you're sure could never be forgiven? Listen, the Lord can meet you right where you are, no matter how far you've wandered, no matter how broken or dirty or hopeless you feel. He loves you so much that he will not stop searching until he finds you. If that's you, if you're ready to stop running and let the Good Shepherd carry you home, pray with me from your heart.

These are not special words. God knows your heart. Lord Jesus, I know I'm a lost sheep. I've wandered far, and I'm weary. I believe you died for my sins and rose again so I could be found. Forgive me. Come into my heart, cleanse me, and make me new. I give my life to you. Thank you for never giving up on me. In your name I pray. 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This is program number 3941. Heard in this classic true story of Mattie Rice were Brenda Berry, Brad Armacost, Cheryl Hamada, Jane Hahnemann, David Zarbach, and Beulah Wilkening. Original music, Don Badorf. 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Script, Eugenia Price, Kenitha Gabler, and Tim Gregory. 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

0: help free eight Zion church members and other Christians detained in China. The communist government freed Jin this month, sending him to the U.S. at the request of President Trump. He had been detained for operating a private church. The pastor founded Zion Church back in 2007, and it grew into one of the most influential independent congregations in all of China. In 2018, authorities in Beijing shut down the physical sanctuary. This is SRN News. Firefighters in France prepare for the next phase in a battle against wildfires west of Bordeaux. Here's correspondent Mark Carlson.
1: It's black. It's charred. You can see the earth. All the fuel and the earth has been burned off. Fires have been burning here for several days, and firefighters have been working to stop the blaze from advancing by setting pre-fires and building fire lines to help block the advance of this wildfire. And right now behind me, firefighters will soon start spraying water to keep the cinders from continuing to burn and reigniting any fuel that's actually left behind.
0: That is correspondent Mark Carlson. A new global wealth report shows the U.S. created more new millionaires than any other country last year. That's according to the UBS Global Wealth Report. The U.S. added more than 441,000 new millionaires in 2025. More on all these stories can be found at srnnews.com.
2: 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Today's good news verse of the day comes from Psalm 100, verse 3. Know ye that the Lord, he is God. It is he that hath made us, and not we ourselves. We are his people and the sheep of his pasture. That's Psalm 100, verse 3, our good news verse for today.
3: And your weather forecast for today, we have scattered thunderstorms during the morning, then partly cloudy skies this afternoon with a high of 91 degrees and a 50% chance of rain, and then tonight a few clouds with a low of 78 degrees. 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

The city was cold. My wallet was colder. I needed a new jacket, but the prices downtown were enough to make a grown man cry. Then I got a tip. Uh-huh. 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Thank you. Goodbye. I stepped inside and immediately knew something wasn't right. Shelves full of merchandise, racks filled with clothing, housewares, books. It was a scene worth investigating. Then I saw it. A leather bomber jacket. Clean, classic. The kind of jacket that says, I've solved three mysteries and look good doing it. I turned over the price tag.

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With recent legislation, the governor has given Florida families the opportunity to choose a quality, biblically based education at zero cost. 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

Well, you know, as time went on, electricity brought a brand new ray of hope. The church board said, "Now, preacher, you can quit pulling on that old rope, because we've installed a button and it won't ever fail. All you got to do is push it when it comes time to ring the church bell." Well, it worked all right for a little while, and then one day the thing broke down, and everyone was kind of wondering then just what Dad would do now. He called me in and said, "Son," said, "I'm getting old and I don't feel too well, but if you'll run get me the hammer and the ladder, I'll climb the tower and try one more time to ring the old church bell."

Here we stand around God's throne, and our voices in song will swell. I'll hear Dad say once again, it's time to go ring the bell.

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0: Now, what you've brought me today is truly remarkable. 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Notice the subtle coffee stain from circa 2012.
1: Wow, is it worth a lot?
0: 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But tell me, where did you actually acquire it?
1: Oh, I got it at New Life Thrift Store.
0: Fascinating. And what was the damage?

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1: Welcome to CW Today, a daily 5-minute program dedicated to helping women with their life relationships. Hosted by veteran ladies conference speaker and the editor of Christian Womanhood magazine, Mrs. Loretta Walker. The closer a woman's heart is to the heart of God, the better able she is to thrive in her relationships with others. In that spirit, here's the host of CW Today, Mrs. Loretta Walker.
2: I was reading in Judges the other day the story of Deborah and Barak, and I thought, I noticed something. You know how that is to you? You read something lots of times, and then all of a sudden it jumps out at you. Well, I'm going to read the scripture to you because it's so important for you to hear it. Judges 4, 4 through 9. And Deborah, a prophetess, the wife of Libidoth, the judge, she judged Israel at that time. And she dwelt under the palm tree of Deborah between Ramah and Bethel in Mount Ephraim. And the children of Israel came up to her for judgment. And she sent and called Barak, the son of Abinoam, out of Kadesh Naphtali, and said unto him, Hath not the Lord God of Israel commanded, saying, Go and draw toward Mount Tabor, and take with thee 10,000 men of the children of Naphtali and of the children of Zebulun. And I will draw unto thee to the river Kishon, Sisera, the captain of Jabin's army, with his chariots and his multitude, and I will deliver him into thine hand. And Barak said unto her, If thou wilt go with me, then I will go, but if thou wilt not go with me, then I will not go. In verse 9 she said, And she said, I will surely go with thee, notwithstanding the journey that thou takest shall not be for thine honor, for the Lord shall sell Sisera into the hand of a woman. And Deborah arose and went with Barak to Kadesh. Now, this is what I noticed about this passage of scripture. Is Deborah, in her answer to Barak, used grace, which grace is assuming the best and loving like Jesus would do. She assumed, you know what, Barak, it's okay that you don't want to go by yourself. If you want the woman of God to go with you to help ensure the victory, that she was assuming the best. She didn't put him down. You know, she didn't think, oh, you're a big sissy because you won't go by yourself. She didn't say anything negative like that. Then the second thing is she said truth, which truth is an honest assessment of a situation. In truth, she said to him, she said, now, I will go with you, but you got to realize then it's going to look like that the Lord uses a woman to help capture and kill Sisera. But Barak was all right with that. So she used grace and truth, you know. And so I was challenged with that. And I thought in my mind, you know what? My speech always needs to be seasoned with grace and truth. You know, that verse in Colossians 4, 6 says, Let your speech be always with grace, seasoned with salt, that ye may know how you ought to answer every man. And so I thought, you know, Deborah answered Barak in a very respectful, honest way because she saw the truth of life, but she was also gracious to him because she cut him some slack because of what she might have estimated was a weakness. And I thought, you know, I need to be careful about when I answer people. Now, I'm going to confess something to you. I'm a little bit of a person that likes sarcasm. And I believe there have been times when I have used sarcasm on people and it has not turned out gracious and truthful. The answers I gave them were not seasoned with grace. And I felt convicted by this story and by Deborah's testimony. And that's why I'm sharing with you today. You know what? Season every answer. Everything that all of us need to learn the power of the pause. I think that is one of the key ways to be able to answer with grace and truth is to use a

0: pause, because it helps you to not fire back and be so quick-witted to say things you shouldn't say. So I'm just challenging you today. Let's really work at answering people with grace and truth. Rejoice in the Lord always, and again I say rejoice.
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0: 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As an attorney, I have a front row view of the dramatic changes taking place on America's legal landscape. 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
1: You're listening to the original Wally Fowler All Night Singing, November the 6th, right here in Nashville, Tennessee, 1959. This is the 11th anniversary and the greatest crowd that's ever assembled for any program in the Ryman Auditorium is here tonight for the All

0: Yeah. One day I was walking along.
1: Yes,
0: yeah. I heard a voice, but I saw no one.
1: Yes, oh.
0: Hey, now the voice I heard sounded oh so sweet.
1: Yes,
0: yeah.
1: Oh.
0: Came down from my head to the sole of my feet.
1: Yes, oh.
0: I said, get away.
1: Get away, Jordan.
0: Get away, truck. Get away. Oh, Jimmy Jordan, I'm gonna cross the line. Hey, now, one of these mornings, and it won't be long. Yeah, oh, you gonna look for me, child, but I'll be gone. Yeah, just a few more rides and setting the

0: Sumner, ladies and gentlemen, there he is, lowest bass player in the world. Well, now there's something. Big Chief coming out congratulating him. That's really something. One bass singer complimenting another.
1: No, when I said bless its heart, I thought it was a baby crying, it was Big Chief.

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Are you feeling down? Do you need a pick-me-up, a good laugh, or a catchy song? Well, look no further. It's the Head and Home Show on Gospel 90.3.

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1: Just out on the lake catching lots of fish. Big ones, too. You really should be out here.
0: You know, I wouldn't mind one bit, but I have all this yard work to do. 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

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Then I detect some excitement in the depths of my soul.

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1: Voto gave Candy a little baby goat, and it was the funniest looking goat I ever seen. Of course, I had never seen a baby goat, I don't guess, but its legs was like broomsticks, and when it walked funny, and they put it on the bus. They put it on the bus, Breeson said, "What are we going to do about the smell?" And Joel said, "Well, he'll just have to get used to it." But we got an Asheville the next day, and Joel had went to the dime store and got a leash for it, you know.
2: This is fun.
1: And got a baby bottle for it. And he was walking on that sidewalk, and his feet was clicking. Click, click, click, click, click. And every once in a while, he'd say, "Bah." And then some old gutter boy leaned up against the back of his car whittling, you know. That thing coming towards him, it's a funny looking thing I ever seen. It looked like nothing I'd ever seen. But he heard it coming, he stopped whittling, and when he got to him, he looked right at him and said, "Back." And he got on by, and finally he hollered at Joel. He said, "Hey, what kind of dog is that?" And Joel said, "This ain't no dog, it's a goat." He said, "Why, he talk like a dog."
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Are you feeling down? Do you need a pick-me-up, a good laugh, or a catchy song? Well, look no further. 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

Hi, I'm Attorney Dean Bernetti. In Isaiah 54:17, we read, "No weapon that is formed against thee shall prosper, and every tongue that shall rise against thee in judgment thou shalt condemn. This is the heritage of the servants of the Lord, and their righteousness is of me, saith the Lord." 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

0: to another company's servers. AFN, Steve Jordahl reports, AI continues to challenge anyone who wants to put controls in place.
1: OpenAI, the parent company of ChatGPT, was testing how good one of its new models was at hacking. Turns out it was pretty good. Dr. Jason Baker of Regent University says researchers thought they had a fence around the testing environment known as a sandbox.
2: They thought that there were no vulnerabilities. They knew that there were doors, but they figured all the doors were locked and the AI didn't have the keys.
1: He says the model became hyper-focused on one task, hacked its way out of the secure testing environment, and stole another program it used to pass the original hacking test.
2: It found a hole. It went out to the internet. It went to a company called Hugging Face, which hosts an awful lot of AI models out there. And it went to town on the Hugging Face systems in order to help itself beat this test.
1: Baker says the AI picked its own targets, attacked multiple systems, hacked into a completely unrelated company, all entirely on its own. He says OpenAI didn't do anything wrong. If you're going to give an effective test to a dangerous program, you have to risk something like this happening.
2: The real bad actors aren't going to allow themselves to be constrained. So at some point, if you're going to do testing, you need to do testing around the edges.
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3: 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And today's good news verse of the day is found in Psalm 100, verse 3. Know ye that the Lord, He is God. It is He that hath made us, and not we ourselves. We are His people and the sheep of His pasture. Again, that's found in Psalm 100, verse 3.
4: Overnight weather forecast looks like it's going to be a few passing clouds, a 20% chance of showers, and a low of 78 degrees. Tomorrow's weather forecast, partly cloudy skies, a scattered thunderstorm is possible in the afternoon, very humid, and a high of 91 degrees. 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

0: Thy word is a lamp unto my feet and a light unto my path. This is Gary Neron welcoming you to the Lamp and Light broadcast, coming to you from the studios of Central Baptist Church in beautiful Ocala, Florida. Lamp and Light is a ministry taking a book of the Bible verse by verse, teaching as it is to men as they are, without compromise or apology, speaking the truth in love, and our purpose is to give the lamp and light to all. Yesterday in our study of 1 Peter chapter 4, we were talking about the antagonisms that the world sets against the church. Let's continue with that discussion today. Now, here's our teacher and pastor, Dr. Andy Bloom.
1: The trial may seem causeless and unnecessary, yet the great goldsmith is refining with skill you, his object. Perhaps you've prayed for growth in grace and strength, and the answer lies in a fire, a hammer, and an anvil that is handled by God, although it's furnished by the hatred of men. This treachery may be from Judas, but the cup must be taken from the Father's hand and drank. The missiles may be ill will and malice, yet they're permitted by God to be hurled at you as Satan towards Job, just to mature and refine your character. Yet, he is a master, and the fire will never

never be too hot. In 1 Corinthians chapter 10, verse 13, we're told, "There hath no temptation taken you, but such as is common to man. But God is faithful, who will not suffer you to be tempted above that you are able, but will with the temptation also make a way of escape, that you may be able to bear it." Oh, my friend, don't rebel at bearing your burdens. Some of you listening are senior saints. You've lived a long life, and most of you have graduated from the School of Hard Knocks. As a matter of fact, you have a PhD in it. You've weathered many storms on life's seas, and those seas were ferocious and terrible, yet you endured. Then comes sickness. A mate may be terminally ill, but it will be the long haul. You have aches and pains, and you don't have the best of health yourself, yet you must take care of that one, and you must do it mostly by yourself. Your mate is no longer their self. They're cranky, irritable, sickly, and you feel, "I'm too old for this. I can't handle it. The responsibility's too great." And then there comes the time that you must say, "I can't drive my car anymore. It's too dangerous. I'm liable to kill someone." How would we feel if that one that died as a result of our driving was not a saved person? And so we see that we have lost our driving skills, are diminishing, and so we give it up. And now we must depend on others. And you hate it. And understandably so. And isn't it interesting? When you lived that life long and suffered so many trials and tribulations, and when you thought that you've suffered everything that there is to suffer, then you start dealing with death. The death of your mate, the death of yourself. And now you're having to find that you need a new grace and strength that you don't have of yourself. You see, although this world may have passed you off and said they're old and wore out and we can't use them and they don't have much care for you, Jesus still cares. You're still being refined. The world says, they're of no good. Send them to Dr. Kevorkian and end their life. But God says, "Oh, no. This is a jewel, and I'm just going to polish that jewel a little longer." And in the midst of this suffering, you must show forth the fruit of the Spirit: love, joy, peace, long-suffering, gentleness, goodness, faith, meekness, temperance. And you say, "I can't." And that is so right. You cannot. But hallelujah forever, you can do all things through Christ who strengtheneth you. You see, you must trust God and exercise faith even to your dying breath. And as you do, God will give you the grace, and it will glorify His name. And you shall come forth as gold. Why? Because He is with you. I must rest on that promise that Jesus is with me. Verse 14 here, 1 Peter chapter 4 says, "If ye be reproached for the name of Christ, happy are ye, for the Spirit of glory and of God resteth upon you." On their part, He is evil spoken of, but on your part, He is glorified. What He's showing us is that this is how He is glorified on your part, even in old age. And to the senior, and not only to the senior citizen, not only to that senior saint, but to all of us, let us set our hearts to live and then leave this world, glorifying God to our dying breath, yet knowing we need His grace in order to do so. Look closely there at verse 14 of 1 Peter 4. He says, "If ye be reproached."

That's in a Greek present tense, which literally has the idea of being reproached. It is the idea of heaping insults upon you. Someone may say, "Brother Andy, I hate your preaching. I hate your ministry." And they'd run me down and say, "All manner of evil against me." Well, hallelujah. Because great is my reward in heaven. Let them speak evil of your well-doing. They're building you more treasure in heaven by doing so. As a matter of fact, if you ever hear someone running me down or running down this broadcast of the Lamp and Light, tell them I said thank you. They've just built a little bit more into our eternal reward. You see, the insults here are for the name of Christ. Now, it's not for being obnoxious and acting arrogant. And I believe a lot of times when Christians act obnoxious and arrogant, they are persecuted, they think, for the name of Christ. And it's more of their obnoxiousness and their plain out and out arrogance. Now, the name in Greek represents the character of a person. And so he's saying, for the personage and character of Christ, you're witnessing and you're exalting. If ye be reproached for exalting Christ, for witnessing from Christ, to put up the name of Christ before men. You see, we cannot partake of Christ's sacrificial and substitutionary sufferings that he did on the cross. But we do share in his other sufferings. He was tempted in all points like as we are, yet without sin. He foresaw the doom of men, and he even wept. And what a name or character. In his earthly life, he always fled when someone wanted to make him king, but he presented himself when they wanted to crucify him. And so the writer of Romans chapter 12, verses 1 and 2 says, "I beseech you, therefore, brethren, by the mercies of God, that you present your bodies a living sacrifice, holy, acceptable unto God, which is your reasonable service." And that word service there, the Greek word sometimes translated worship. It's worship. To present your bodies a living sacrifice, holy and acceptable unto God. "And be not conformed to this world, but be transformed by the renewing of your mind, that you may prove what is that good and acceptable and perfect will of God." We partake of his sufferings and he of ours. Is anything too small to tell him about it? If so, then it's too small to worry about. In all your affliction, remember, he was afflicted too. Turn your focus away from the hatred of men and the trials of life, and then see the special bestowments of grace on you by the Master's hand. And let us only be concerned that our sufferings are not due to our fleshly weaknesses, but because we are possessed of and obedient to Christ. Not because of the tempter, not because of the evil speaking or the gossip or the griping or the misbehavior or the lying. No, that's not what we rejoice about, but rather we rejoice because we are being like the Master. Live so near to God that you're spattered by the mud that's flung at him. Then be happy. And that word means fully satisfied. That is, know that you're very fortunate. He trusted you with the trial. He has allowed it. And because he's trusted you and he's allowed it, then you can move forward. As Philippians 4:13 says, "I can do all things through Christ, which strengtheneth me." Do you know that word means the word do, I can do? In the Greek also has the idea of I can be, I can endure. My friend, you can do, you can be, you can endure all things through Christ. A young man scores the winning points for his team. And the players congratulate him, and

0: the coaches and the friends, and finally the father steps up and he says, "Son, I'm so proud of you." Then all the practice, all the lifting of weights, all the things they did were worth it. One day we'll arrive in heaven. Paul, the apostle, may be there. He may shake your hands and even give you a hug and says, "Boy, you endured it." Peter may be there. And oh, what a thrill. Moses, David, Daniel, Job. So many to welcome and to congratulate us before all of heaven. And they will hear the Father say, "Well done, thou good and faithful servant. Thou hast been faithful in few things. Be thou ruler over many things. Enter thou into the joy of the Lord." Oh, but then the day, that moment you see Jesus, that'll be the most important part of heaven to you. And then you'll know that the fiery trial here, it really isn't strange. This is your radio pastor, Pastor Andy Bloom, saying, may the Word of God be a lamp unto your feet and a light unto your pathway today.
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0: 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Oh, it's freezing in here. What's going on? 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

before the fireworks light the sky, remember the price that was paid for freedom. 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

Christ told Nicodemus in John 3:7, he said you must be born again. Regeneration is a subject which lies at the very, very base of salvation. And we should be very diligent to take heed that we really, really are born again. For I'm afraid there's many that fancy they are who are not. Please be assured that the name of a Christian is not the nature of a Christian, and that being born in a good Christian land or in a Christian home and being recognized as professing the Christian religion is of no avail whatsoever, unless there be something added to it. The being born again by the power of the Holy Ghost. This great work is so mysterious that human words cannot describe it. The wind bloweth where it listeth, and we hear the sound thereof, but canst not tell whence it come or whither it goeth. So's everyone that is born again. Nevertheless, thank God this great work can be known and felt. Known by the works of holiness and felt by a gracious experience. It's not an operation which a man can perform for himself. A new principle is infused which works in the heart, renews the soul, and affects the entire man. It's not a change of her name, but a renewal of her nature, so that we're not the man that we used to be, but a brand new man in Christ Jesus. To wash and dress a corpse, oh, it's a far different thing from making it alive. You see, man can do the one. Only God can do the other.

If we have then been born again, our acknowledgement will be, O Lord Jesus, the everlasting Father, thou art my spiritual parent. If thy spirit had not breathed into me the breath of a new holy and spiritual life, I'd have been to this day dead in my trespasses and sins. It's no longer I who live, but Christ who liveth within me. Thank God my life is hid with Christ in God. Oh, may we be well assured of this vital point, for to be unregenerated is to be unsaved, unpardoned, without God, and without hope. But oh, aren't you glad?

0: Hey.
1: Have you been considering a college education? 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